0: country since police body cam footage showed the dying teenager being wrongly accused of racism. This man attended a Sikh march in London yesterday, where concerns were raised about the backlash.
1: Some people have not come down this week with us due to like feeling unsafe. Obviously on the way here there was someone shouting, put away the knife, put away the knife on the way here. So there's definitely that feeling within the Sikh community that, you know, that feeling of unsafety, that targeting.
0: European leaders have been discussing how to bring the war in Ukraine to an end. Keir Starmer hosted talks in London last night alongside Volodymyr Zelensky and other allies. In sport, England's cricketers made a positive start to their rebuild after a disappointing Ashes with a 115-run win against New Zealand on day four of the first test at Lord's. Ben Stokes' side bowled out their opponents for 138 in their second innings before lunch. Italian Kimi Antonelli has seen his lead at the top of the Formula One World Championship stretched to 66 points after winning the Monaco Grand Prix. And Alexander Zverev is the French Open tennis champion after being a runner-up in three previous Grand Slam finals. That's the latest. I'm Daisy Steele.
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0: From the Sky News Centre at 2, Iran has fired multiple waves of missiles towards northern Israel in a major escalation of tensions between the two countries. The Islamic Revolutionary Guard Corps says the attacks mark the start of what it calls a week of continuous strikes after Israel carried out raids on Hezbollah targets in southern Beirut. Most of the missiles appear to have been intercepted. Israel's military says Iran has made a grave mistake and has warned it's ready to strike back. Our reporter Adam Parsons is in Jerusalem.
1: Iran has now said that if there is any Israeli response, it will almost mechanically itself launch another wave. It says it has a list of Israeli targets that it is ready to go for.
0: A strong earthquake has just struck the southern Philippines. Several countries in the region, including the Philippines, Indonesia and Japan, have issued tsunami warnings. A Sikh community leader says members of his faith have been attacked every day since Vikram Digwa was sentenced for the murder of Henry Novak in Southampton. He says incidents have been reported across the country since police body cam footage showed the dying teenager being wrongly accused of racism. European leaders have been discussing how to bring the war in Ukraine to an end. Keir Starmer hosted talks in London last night alongside Vladimir Zelensky and other allies. In sport, Alexander Zverev got a five-set win over Italian Flavio Cabolli in the final of the French Open tennis. The German second seed had been runner-up in three previous Grand Slam deciders. Zverev says it's an important victory.
2: If I would have lost this one, the self-belief would have gone down a lot. But now that I've won it, I feel like I can do it again.
0: England's cricketers got a 115-run victory over New Zealand on day four of the first test at Lord's, and Formula One Championship leader Kimi Antonelli made it five race wins in a row with victory at the Monaco Grand Prix. That's the latest on Daisy Steele.
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happens most of the time. 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

0: From the Sky News Centre at 3, Iran has launched waves of missiles towards Israel for the first time since the ceasefire was agreed in April. Tehran says the attack was in response to Israel's continued strikes in Lebanon. Israel's military says it intercepted all of the missiles and has warned it will retaliate. Iran's Revolutionary Guard Corps has issued this statement, which was broadcast on state television.
1: Our acceptance of the ceasefire on April the 8th was conditional upon the cessation of hostilities on all fronts. However, as always, the United States and the Zionist regime failed to uphold their commitments. They continued their aggression and crimes in Lebanon and repeated violated the ceasefire.
0: A powerful earthquake has struck the southern Philippines, prompting tsunami warnings in Indonesia and Japan. The quake measured at up to magnitude 7.8. Ukraine's president and his key European allies have agreed five conditions they say are needed for a just and lasting peace deal with Russia. After talks in London last night, Sir Keir Starmer, Emmanuel Macron and Friedrich Merz pledged their continued support for Kiev and called for a halt to the fighting. The leaders also stressed the importance of US involvement in any future negotiations. Volodymyr Zelensky says Ukraine has been forced to respond to Russian aggression.
2: We will not just silently die, and we will respond. And we will be stronger and stronger each day, day by day. That's why we show that our drones will come to them.
0: Denmark's team doctor says Christian Eriksen is doing well after collapsing in a friendly against Ukraine. The former Tottenham and Manchester United midfielder previously suffered a cardiac arrest during the Euros 5 years ago. England's cricketers made a positive start to their rebuild after a disappointing Ashes with a 115-run win against New Zealand on day four of the first test, and Italian Kimi Antonelli won the Monaco Grand Prix. That's the latest. I'm Daisy Steele.
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1: Take a theme. 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

0: From the Sky News Centre at 4, Iran has fired multiple waves of missiles towards northern Israel in a major escalation of tensions between the two countries. The Islamic Revolutionary Guard Corps says the attacks mark the start of what it calls a week of continuous strikes after Israel carried out raids on Hezbollah targets in southern Beirut. Most of the missiles appear to have been intercepted. Israel's military says Iran has made a grave mistake and has warned it's ready to strike back. Our reporter Adam Parsons is in Jerusalem.
1: Iran has now said that if there is any Israeli response, it will almost mechanically itself launch another wave. It says it has a list of Israeli targets that it is ready to go for.
0: A strong earthquake has just struck the southern Philippines. Several countries in the region, including the Philippines, Indonesia and Japan, have issued tsunami warnings. A Sikh community leader says members of his faith have been attacked every day since Vikram Digwal was sentenced for the murder of Henry Novak in Southampton. He says incidents have been reported across the country since police body cam footage showed the dying teenager being wrongly accused of racism. European leaders have been discussing how to bring the war in Ukraine to an end. Keir Starmer hosted talks in London last night alongside Volodymyr Zelensky and other allies. In sport, England's cricketers won the first test against New Zealand by 115 runs on day four at Lord's. Captain Ben Stokes says his side adapted well to the tricky playing surface.
2: You're never sure what you're going to get presented with in terms of conditions or whatever it may be, and I thought the way that we identified the conditions that was in front of us this week and identified the way that we thought we needed to go about it, we did that very quickly, and I think that's a huge contribution as to why we've came out with the win this week.
0: Formula One Championship leader Kimi Antonelli took victory at an eventful Monaco Grand Prix, and Alexander Zverev is the French Open tennis champion after being a runner-up in the three previous Grand Slam finals. That's the latest. I'm Daisy Steele.
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0: From the Sky News Centre at 5. Iran has launched waves of missiles towards Israel for the first time since the ceasefire was agreed in April. Tehran says the attack was in response to Israel's continued strikes in Lebanon. Israel has returned fire, claiming to have hit military targets in central Iran. Iran's Revolutionary Guard Corps has issued this statement, which was broadcast on state television.
1: Our acceptance of the ceasefire on April the 8th was conditional upon the cessation of hostilities on all fronts. However, as always, the United States and the Zionist regime failed to uphold their commitments. They continued their aggression and crimes in Lebanon and repeatedly violated the ceasefire.
0: At least one person has died after a powerful earthquake struck the southern Philippines, triggering tsunami warnings in Indonesia and Japan. The quake, which measured magnitude 7.8, has caused buildings to collapse. European leaders have been discussing how to bring the war in Ukraine to an end. Keir Starmer hosted talks in London last night alongside Volodymyr Zelensky and other allies. A Sikh community leader says members of his faith have been attacked every day since Vikram Digwa was sentenced for the murder of Henry Novak in Southampton. He says incidents have been reported across the country since police body cam footage showed the dying teenager being wrongly accused of racism. This man attended a Sikh march in London yesterday where concerns were raised about the backlash.
2: Some people have not come down this week with us due to like feeling unsafe. Obviously on the way here there was someone shouting, "Put away the knife, put away the knife," on the way here. So there's definitely that feeling within the Sikh community that, that feeling of unsafety, that targeting.
0: In sport, England's cricketers made a positive start to their rebuild after a disappointing Ashes with a 115-run win against New Zealand on day four of the first test at Lord's. Italian Kimi Antonelli has won the Monaco Grand Prix and Alexander Zverev is the French Open tennis champion after being a runner-up in three previous Grand Slam finals. That's the latest. I'm Daisy Steele.
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0: From the Sky News Centre at 6, tensions have flared in the Middle East as Israel launches retaliatory strikes on Iran after coming under fire from Iranian missiles. Iran's Revolutionary Guard says their attacks were in response to Israel's continued targeting of Lebanon. The exchange of fire is the first since a fragile ceasefire came into effect in April. More from our US correspondent David Blevins in Washington.
1: We have also heard from the Pentagon, by the way. They say there has been no US military involvement in defending Israel against these Iranian strikes, but that it is, in their words, an active situation and they are continuing to monitor it.
0: The number of deaths linked to long waits in emergency departments across England has risen almost tenfold over the past decade. The Royal College of Emergency Medicine claims there were 15,860 excess deaths in 2025. President Dr. Ian Higginson says it's unacceptable.
2: If this was any other part of society, or indeed any other part of the health service, this would be a national scandal. And our patients deserve the attention that they are not getting. We're calling on the government to stop the quick fixes and to start coming up with long-term strategic solutions.
0: The NHS says it's bringing down waiting times outside A&E departments. Meanwhile, newly released figures show hundreds of patients have been harmed in England in so-called never events. Overall, 121 of the incidents related to foreign objects like cotton wool balls or guide wires being left inside someone after surgery. There are calls for a full trafficking investigation to be launched into the activities of former Harrods boss Mohamed Al-Fayed. More than 400 allegations of sexual misconduct have been made against the late billionaire. Denmark's team doctor says Christian Eriksen is doing well after collapsing in a friendly against Ukraine. The former Tottenham midfielder previously suffered a cardiac arrest on the pitch at Euro 2020. And finally, Broadway's biggest night of the year saw Liberation take top prize at the 2026 Tony Awards. John Lithgow won Best Leading Actor in a Play for his portrayal of Roald Dahl in Giant. That's the latest. I'm Chris Milligan.
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Good morning. Yes, it's another Monday morning and you're listening to Breakfast with Katie Child on Radio Redhill. And I have the pleasure of your company for the next 3 hours. Well, we have lots coming up on the show to wake you up and get you ready for the day. We have the birthday stars with Ian Wilson and listen out for our Breakfast Brain Teaser. All of that and a mix of your favourite music.

0: It's Breakfast with Katie Child, and we're broadcasting to you on 1431 AM online and also on your bedside units. It's time for those birthday stars with Ian Wilson.
1: The birthday stars.
2: Yes, June the 8th, had a look at the birthdays this morning. Robert Stephenson, the English engineer, born this day 1772. Robert Schumann, the German composer, born this day 1810. John Everett Miles, the English painter, born this day 1829. And Frank Lloyd Wright, the US architect, born this day 1869. And it was on this day, back in 1536, the English Parliament met and settled the succession on the future children of Henry VIII by Jane Seymour. The Princess Mary and Elizabeth were declared illegitimate. 1934, Oswald Mosley addressed a mass meeting of the British Union of Fascists at Olympia. 1939, George VI visited the USA at the end of his tour of Canada. He was the first British monarch to do so. 1941, British and Free French forces invaded Syria to prevent the establishment of Axis bases. And 1965, on this day, US troops were authorized to engage in offensive operations in Vietnam. And that is the birthday stars for today, June the 8th.
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2: Update.
3: I'm Laura Scardarella with your update for Surrey. A case of meningitis has been confirmed at the University of Surrey. Students are being advised by public health officials to be aware of the symptoms. Jo Rickards has more.
4: The UK Health and Security Agency says it's arranging antibiotics and vaccinations for anyone who's come in close contact, but added there's no evidence the case is linked to any previous outbreaks. Earlier this year, two people died in an outbreak in Kent, but the agency said the risk to the wider public remains low. Students are asked to look out for symptoms, including fever, headache and vomiting.
3: Campaigners have criticised ministers for allowing housing to spread into the countryside, including in Surrey and Hampshire. CPRE have warned that so-called urban sprawl forces people to rely on cars and damages town centres and the environment. The government says it's clear that brownfield sites should be prioritised. And this year's Epsom Derby saw an increase of 6,500 spectators from 2025. The festival features live music on the hill with free entry, but wasn't helped by heavy rain on the Saturday. Local trainer Jim Boyle thinks it's a big step to rebuilding its reputation.
5: I'm gutted for Epsom. They put a load of money, a load of effort, a load of time into this, and they really deserved a bit of luck this year with the weather, and it's gone against them again, which I feel sick for them. But much better buzz about the place, a great feel. They've got loads of stuff going on.
3: And that's your update for Surrey.
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1: Now, I have a question for you. Do you have a favourite song? I know I do. Well, actually, I have a few. But did you know that you can hear your song on one of our request shows? Just look out for one of our request collectors and tell them what you would like to hear. You can also ask them to read out a little message if you like. 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

0: This is Breakfast with Katie Child on Radio Red Hill. Now, do you like golden oldies? Well, if you do, then All Gold is the show for you. That's on Monday to Saturday from 5pm till 7pm, and then also on a Sunday from 5:30pm till 7pm as well. And that's All Gold with Nigel Gray.
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We're almost an hour into the show and it's nearly time for our first breakfast brain teaser of the week. Has your brain warmed up enough? Well, there's still a bit of time to wake up those brain cells. We have some more music and the latest news on the way.

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0: From the Sky News Centre at 7, a fragile ceasefire in the Middle East is on the brink of collapse after tensions escalated overnight between Iran and Israel. Tehran launched missile strikes on Israel in retaliation for their continued hits on Lebanon. And Israel has fired back despite Donald Trump reportedly telling Benjamin Netanyahu not to respond. Alex Gardler is a spokesperson for the Israeli embassy in the UK. He insists that Washington understands Israel's position.
1: The relationship is good and will continue to be good. There are challenges regarding Iran and regarding Hezbollah, and I think it's something that needs to be very clear. We need to end this once and for all.
0: Hundreds of NHS patients in England have been harmed due to errors that should have never happened between 2025 and this year. They include operations on wrong body parts and surgical gloves being left behind after procedures. At least four people have died and 200 injured after an earthquake struck southern Philippines. The 7.8 magnitude quakes caused buildings to collapse and damaged infrastructure. There are calls for a full trafficking investigation to be launched as part of a police probe into Mohammed Al-Fayed. More than 400 allegations of sexual misconduct have been made against the late Harrods owner, dating between 1977 and 2014. Shanta Sundarasan says she's been fighting for justice after being assaulted over three decades ago.
2: It's impacted my family. It's impacted the manner in which I've approached my jobs. I've been petrified to be in rooms on my own. It's had a profound impact, and I'm just glad that now I'm able to heal a little bit.
0: Denmark midfielder Christian Eriksen is recovering in hospital after collapsing in a friendly against Ukraine. He'd previously suffered a cardiac arrest 5 years ago on the pitch at Euro 2020. And actor John Lithgow has made history by becoming the oldest man to win a Tony Award. The 80-year-old won Best Lead Actor for his role as Roald Dahl in Giant, which he also performed on London's West End. That's the latest. I'm Chris Milligan.
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This is Breakfast with Katie Child, and I'm here to wake you up on this Monday morning. Yes, it's still Monday. But we have plenty to keep you entertained. Just to help you wake up, we will have our breakfast brain teaser coming up very soon. It's the first one of the week. And we'll also have the birthday stars with Ian Wilson. But for now, let's have some more music.

0: 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It's time for those birthday stars with Ian Wilson.
1: The birthday stars.
2: Yes, June the 8th, had a look at the birthdays this morning. Robert Stephenson, the English engineer, born this day 1772. Robert Schumann, the German composer, born this day 1810. John Everett Miles, the English painter, born this day 1829. And Frank Lloyd Wright, the US architect, born this day 1869. And it was on this day, back in 1536, the English Parliament met and settled the succession on the future children of Henry VIII by Jane Seymour. The Princess Mary and Elizabeth were declared illegitimate. 1934, Oswald Mosley addressed a mass meeting of the British Union of Fascists at Olympia. 1939, George VI visited the USA at the end of his tour of Canada. He was the first British monarch to do so. 1941, British and Free French forces invaded Syria to prevent the establishment of Axis bases. And 1965, on this day, US troops were authorized to engage in offensive operations in Vietnam. And that is the birthday stars for today, June the 8th.
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It's time for this morning's breakfast brain teaser. And here is your question. How many of each type of animal did Moses take on the ark? I'll give you the answer after this.

How did you get on with this morning's breakfast brain teaser? Well, here is the question again. How many of each type of animal did Moses take on the ark? Well, it's a bit of a trick question because the answer is none. It was actually Noah who built the ark.

0: This is Breakfast with Katie Child here on Radio Redhill. 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
1: Hello, I'm Nick Hutchings. 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I'll also have the local news so you can keep up with what's happening. That's 10 to 1, Monday to Saturday. 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

0: From the Sky News Centre at 8, Iran has launched waves of missiles towards Israel for the first time since the ceasefire was agreed in April. Tehran says the attack was in response to Israel's continued strikes in Lebanon. Israel has returned fire, claiming to have hit military targets in central Iran. Iran's Revolutionary Guard Corps has issued this statement, which was broadcast on state television.
1: Our acceptance of the ceasefire on April the 8th was conditional upon the cessation of hostilities on all fronts. However, as always, the United States and the Zionist regime failed to uphold their commitments. They continued their aggression and crimes in Lebanon and repeatedly violated the ceasefire.
0: Meanwhile, stock markets in Asia have fallen in response to the escalating violence, with the price of oil rising again. In London, the FTSE 100 opened shortly. In other news, Keir Starmer is reportedly poised to announce a ban on social media for under-16s within the next 10 days. The Prime Minister is said to be preparing to unveil the plans to restrict online activity to protect young people from harmful content. It follows a nationwide consultation that closed last month. Our political correspondent Alex Rogers says the details are still unclear.
2: The Times is saying that he wants to stop some high-risk platforms while allowing access to some that are maybe a bit safer. So we don't really know what that looks like. So it does feel like maybe the debate around that could prolong things as well. Is there a bit more of kicking the can down the road?
0: More than 400 so-called never events have happened in the NHS in England in the past 12 months. They include having the wrong body part operated on or items being left inside patients after surgery. Four people have been killed by an earthquake in the Philippines. The quake, which measured magnitude 7.8, has caused buildings to collapse and damaged infrastructure. And finally, Denmark's team doctor says Christian Eriksen is doing well after collapsing in a friendly against Ukraine. The former Tottenham and Manchester United midfielder previously suffered a cardiac arrest on the pitch at Euro 2020 more than 5 years ago. That's the latest. I'm Chris Milligan.
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This is Radio Redhill and you're listening to Breakfast with Katie Child. It is Monday morning and we're halfway through the show. Have I managed to wake you up at all yet? Well, if not, don't worry. Here's some more music to get those toes tapping.

0: It's now time for the birthday stars. Here's Ian Wilson.
1: The birthday stars.
2: Yes, June the 8th. Had a look at the birthdays this morning. Robert Stephenson, the English engineer, born this day 1772. Robert Schumann, the German composer, born this day 1810. John Everett Miles, the English painter, born this day 1829. And Frank Lloyd Wright, the US architect, born this day 1869. And it was on this day back in 1536, the English Parliament met and settled the succession on the future children of Henry VIII by Jane Seymour. The Princess Mary and Elizabeth were declared illegitimate. 1934, Oswald Mosley addressed a mass meeting of the British Union of Fascists at Olympia. 1939, George VI visited the USA at the end of his tour of Canada. He was the first British monarch to do so. 1941, British and Free French forces invaded Syria to prevent the establishment of Axis bases. And 1965, on this day, US troops were authorized to engage in offensive operations in Vietnam. And that is the birthday stars for today, June the 8th.
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2: Update.
3: I'm Laura Scardarella with your update for Surrey. A case of meningitis has been confirmed at the University of Surrey. Students are being advised by public health officials to be aware of the symptoms. Jo Rickards has more.
4: The UK Health and Security Agency says it's arranging antibiotics and vaccinations for anyone who's come in close contact, but added there's no evidence the case is linked to any previous outbreaks. Earlier this year, two people died in an outbreak in Kent, but the agency said the risk to the wider public remains low. Students are asked to look out for symptoms, including fever, headache and vomiting.
3: Campaigners have criticised ministers for allowing housing to spread into the countryside, including in Surrey and Hampshire. CPRE have warned that so-called urban sprawl forces people to rely on cars and damages town centres and the environment. The government says it's clear that brownfield sites should be prioritised. And this year's Epsom Derby saw an increase of 6,500 spectators from 2025. The festival features live music on the hill with free entry, but wasn't helped by heavy rain on the Saturday. Local trainer Jim Boyle thinks this is a big step to rebuilding its reputation.
5: I'm gutted for Epsom. They put a load of money, a load of effort, a load of time into this, and they really deserved a bit of luck this year with the weather, and it's gone against them again, which I feel sick for them. But much better buzz about the place, a great feel. They've got loads of stuff going on.
3: And that's your update for Surrey.
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0: It's maybe the beginning of the week, but let me tell you about something that happens at the end of the week. Every Sunday from 2 p.m, we have our weekly magazine show, The Sunday Colour Supplement, where you can hear lots of interesting features from lots of different people. We also choose a featured artist of the week to play a selection of their music. The show is also repeated at 10 p.m. in the evening, so if you miss it in the afternoon, you can catch it then.
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0: This is Breakfast with Katie Child. Now, are you ready for the next Breakfast Brain Teaser? Look out for it. It's coming up later in the programme.
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There is just one more hour to go on the show today, but we have lots more to keep you entertained, including our second Breakfast Brain Teaser coming up in the next half an hour.

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0: From the Sky News Centre at 9, a fragile ceasefire in the Middle East is on the brink of collapse after tensions escalated overnight between Iran and Israel. Tehran launched missile strikes on Israel in retaliation for their continued hits on Lebanon. And Israel has fired back despite Donald Trump reportedly telling Benjamin Netanyahu not to respond. Alex Gandler is a spokesperson for the Israeli embassy in the UK. He insists that Washington understands Israel's position.
1: The relationship is good and will continue to be good. There are challenges regarding Iran and regarding Hezbollah, and I think it's something that needs to be very clear. We need to end this once and for all.
0: The government insists it will be taking action on children's access to social media ahead of an expected announcement from the Prime Minister in the next 10 days. It could include a blanket ban for under 16, similar to one in Australia. But Minister Baroness Jackie Smith says nothing's been agreed yet.
2: This isn't a question of whether we will act on some of the concerns around social media use for young people. It's what we should most appropriately do. So we're looking at international evidence, we're looking at what we've heard from young people and parents themselves, but also what the expert evidence tells us.
0: A government consultation ended last month. A man will appear in court later after being charged with the alleged rape of two teenage girls in Great Yarmouth last month. Romanian national Madeline Alinca was stopped at the port of Dover trying to re-enter the UK. New data suggests almost 16,000 deaths were linked to long waits in England's emergency departments last year. The Royal College of Emergency Medicine says the figure's risen almost tenfold over the past decade. Denmark midfielder Christian Eriksen's undergoing tests in hospital after collapsing on the pitch during their friendly with Ukraine. The team's doctor says he's doing well. And finally, actor John Lithgow's made history by becoming the oldest man to win a Tony Award. The 80-year-old won Best Lead Actor for his role as Roald Dahl in Giant, which he also performed on London's West End. That's the latest. I'm Chris Milligan.
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5: 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We're gonna rock.

It has just gone 9 o'clock. One more fun-filled hour here on Breakfast with Katie Child. There will be another chance to test your knowledge with our second Breakfast Brain Teaser coming up very soon. And of course, the very best music to wake you up.

0: It's Monday morning and you're listening to Breakfast with Katie Child here on Radio Redhill. Our second brain teaser is on the way after this.
1: If you love the theatre, join me, Sean Wallace, every Wednesday at 8pm for Curtain Up. 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

It's time for your dose of breakfast brain teaser. And this morning it is a what am I question. I have a neck and two arms, but no head at all. I go with you to work and I go with you to school. What am I? I'll give you the answer after this. Sometimes.

How did you get on with our what am I question this morning? I'll ask you it again. I have a neck and two arms, but no head at all. I go with you to work and I go with you to school. What am I? I am a shirt. Well, that's enough brain teaser fun for now. Let's play you some more music.

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I'm afraid we're coming to the end of the show, but we do have time for a little bit more music. I'll be back bright and early at 6 o'clock tomorrow morning with some more breakfast fun. Ian Wilson will have a fresh supply of birthday stars, and I will try and trick your mind with another breakfast brain teaser. See you in the morning.

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0: From the Sky News Centre at 10, Iran's Revolutionary Guard says it's begun a full week of continuous strikes after firing missiles towards Israel overnight. Tehran says it's in response to continued Israeli attacks on Lebanon. Despite Donald Trump warning not to respond, Israel carried out airstrikes in Iran. Former Israeli Prime Minister Naftali Bennett says they have a right to defend themselves.
1: We were attacked last night by dozens of Iranian ballistic missiles. And any independent sovereign country has to defend itself. We did nothing to provoke this attack.
0: The Prime Minister has confirmed he wants to see a ban on young people sending and receiving sexually explicit images. Keir Starmer's called on tech companies operating in the UK to introduce device controls to prevent the images being sent. Speaking at London Tech Week, the PM warned firms the government will step in if they don't comply with his demands.
2: This is not an impossible challenge. These are some of the most innovative companies in the world, and I believe they can solve it. But if they choose not to, then we will act. And we will change the law.
0: Meanwhile, the Prime Minister could be on the verge of announcing a ban on children accessing what are described as harmful online platforms. It's reported Keir Starmer decided to proceed after speaking to bereaved parents. A man will appear in court later after being charged with the alleged rape of two teenage girls in Great Yarmouth last month. Romanian national Madeline Alinca was stopped at the port of Dover trying to re-enter the UK. More than 400 so-called never events have happened in the NHS in England in the past 12 months. They include things like having the wrong body part operated on. And finally, Denmark's team doctor says he's spoken with Christian Eriksen this morning and says he's doing well. The midfielder collapsed during their friendly against Ukraine. Morten Boesen says he believes he'll be discharged from hospital soon. That's the latest from Sky News. I'm Chris Milligan.
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Well, good morning. It's the start of a new week. Welcome to the show. I'm Nick Hutchings with you till 1 o'clock today. And we've got loads coming up today. We've got the local news at 10:30 and 12:30. We've got Dave King's classical spot as well. And we've also got plenty of other great music like this.

place and keep the ghost away. Now just beyond the darkest hour and just behind the dawn.

0: Welcome back. I'm Nick Hutchings here on Radio Redhill. I'm often asked, how can I request a record? Well, there are a number of ways. Sometimes we'll have request collectors going around the wards. If one of them comes up and asks you for a piece of music, or if you see one going past, why not say to them, hey, I'd like to hear that. And they can then take that down for you and hopefully get it on one of our request shows. Also, you can ring us at the studio on 01737 488069 or on Hospital Extension 6290, whichever you prefer. 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That's studio@radioredhill.co.uk. 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So any of those means, you can get a request through to us, and hopefully we'll be able to play it out for you.
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3: I'm Laura Scardarella with your update for Surrey. We've been told that the confirmed case of meningitis at the University of Surrey is a postgraduate student. The uni told us they are living off campus and the UK Health Security Agency is advising students to be aware of the symptoms, but say that the risk to the wider public is low. We've been getting the thoughts of these pupils on the campus this morning on whether they're worried.
4: A little bit nervous, because when I was a student here 6 years ago, there was also an outbreak, so it's kind of like giving me flashbacks to then.
5: It doesn't particularly worry me, honestly. These things happen.
6: I guess a little bit scared, because obviously it's been so widespread in Canterbury and stuff. It just made me a bit concerned.
3: The former Surrey and England cricketer Graham Thorpe will be remembered at a fundraising day next week. A day for Thorpe will take place at the Kia Oval during the test between England and New Zealand on Friday the 19th. Money raised will go to Thorpe's Bat and Chat programme, which provides cricket and mental wellbeing sessions. Thorpe lived in Esher and died in 2024 at the age of 55. And with just under 3 weeks to go until this year's Armed Forces Day, Aldershot is gearing up to host the national event on the 27th of June. Councillor Sophie Porter is from Rushmore Borough Council.
7: Oh, well, it's going to be absolutely fantastic. We've got so much going on. There's going to be a parade. There's flypasts of the Battle of Britain, military parachute displays. But there's also going to be sort of cultural events. So it's absolutely something for everyone.
3: And that's your update for Surrey.
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0: Well, good morning, everyone. Hope you're enjoying the show so far. I'm Nick Hutchings. It's June the 8th today. Let's see what happened on this day in history. Well, I'm going to start in 1504, when Michelangelo's Statue of David was set in place in the Piazza del Signoria in Venice. Also on this day in 1847, a law was passed in Great Britain which limited the working day of women and children to 10 hours.
1: Take a theme. For example, countries, animals, or outer space, and choose around seven songs relating to that theme. Well, that's just what I've done on Theme for a Dream. Learn a few trivia facts about the artists and take on the occasional musical challenge. Yes, this is Chris Knott welcoming you to join me on Tuesday evenings at 8 o'clock for Theme for a Dream, the theme show with that little bit

Right, that's the first hour of the show and the week done. Plenty more to come, though. The news is coming at 11, then I'll be back with you till 1 o'clock. 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

0: From the Sky News Centre at 11, Iran and Israel have fired missiles at each other for the first time since a fragile ceasefire came into force in April. Tehran says it begins a week of continuous strikes. They say it's in retaliation for Israeli attacks on Lebanon. The Prime Minister says he wants to see tech firms block children from sending and receiving nude images on their devices. He's told industry leaders to bring in the changes voluntarily or the law will be changed. Former Safeguarding Minister Jess Phillips quit her job over what she claimed was the slow progress on measures tackling violence against women and girls. She's welcomed the move.
1: Even if what we were announcing today was the actual legislation, that would still take nigh on a year. So asking the tech companies to do it and then legislating, it has the potential to make this happen quicker. I only wish that we had done this a year ago.
0: A 19-year-old woman's died after gunshots were heard at a house in North London. A murder investigation's been launched following the incident in Finchley in the early hours of this morning. The Sikh Federation is calling for a public inquiry into the catastrophic multi-agency failures surrounding the death of Henry Novak. The teenager was stabbed to death by 23-year-old Vikram Digwa last year. There have been calls for a change in the law which allows members of the religion to carry ceremonial daggers. Dabindajit Singh's from the organisation.
2: People like Digwa shouldn't be carrying around offensive weapons if they've got a violent tendency. And my understanding of the new law that went through at the end of April, if you carry a bladed weapon with the intention of committing violence, it's up to 7 years imprisonment.
0: Mauritius says it hasn't received any US proposal on the Chagos Islands. It was reported in the Telegraph that Donald Trump was considering buying the island after the planned handover from the UK. And Denmark's team doctor says he thinks Christian Eriksen will be discharged from hospital soon. It's after the midfielder collapsed during their friendly with Ukraine yesterday. That's the latest. I'm Chris Milligan.
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0: There are plenty of ways to listen to Radio Red Hill. 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Breakfast in
1: bed. Did you know that breakfast is the most important meal of the day? 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Have a cup of tea full to the brim of birthday stars. The frying pan is hot and sizzling with a breakfast brain teaser, and the toast has just popped with a list of local theatrical events. 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
0: bed. You're listening to Nick Hutchings here on Radio Red Hill. I'm here with you till 1 o'clock today. And now it's over to Dave King for his classical spot.
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0: 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Time now for the classical spot on today's programme. This is Bach's Suite No. 2, the Badinieri.

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I grabbed your hand and we raced out, hardly said a word.

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You get so used to what's around that you can't find your way back. So I lived with this arrangement and soon learned to despise the

0: Well, welcome back. Hope you're enjoying the show so far. It's June the 8th. Let's have a second look and see what happened on this day in history. I'm going to start in 1928 when Charles Kingsford became the first person to fly from America to Australia. Also on this day, a sailing record in 1978 when Dame Naomi James sailed into Dartmouth and Devon, becoming the first women to circumnavigate the globe solo.
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0: From the Sky News Centre at midday, Keir Starmer has told tech companies to block children from being able to send or receive explicit images or face a ban. The government wants devices to have inbuilt controls as a safeguard. A consultation on how to regulate children's access to the internet ended last month. Conservative leader Kemi Badenoch wants an outright social media ban.
1: Banning certain features is not enough. Social media is for adults, not for children. These platforms are designed to be addictive, and social media companies should not be profiting off young people's anxiety, mental health or depression.
0: The mum of Barnaby Webber, who was stabbed to death by Valdo Calicane in Nottingham in 2023, says every single agency failed to protect the public. Emma Webber says that after weeks of a public inquiry, the families of the three victims have learned multiple chances to stop the tragedy were missed.
2: Mental health services failed to treat and manage. Police repeatedly failed to act. Agencies didn't talk. Individuals chose to look the other way. Warnings were ignored. And the fear of stigma and bias was placed above safety and duty.
0: She's called for a meeting between the government and bereaved families to discuss what needs to change. The Prime Minister says he's deeply concerned about the situation in the Middle East. Tensions are rising as tit-for-tat missile fire has been exchanged between Israel and Iran. A 19-year-old woman has died after gunshots were heard at a house in North London. The victim died at the scene in Dale Grove in Finchley just after midnight. More than 400 so-called never events have happened in the NHS in England in the past 12 months. They include things like having the wrong body part operated on. And finally, the actor John Lithgow's made history by becoming the oldest man to win a Tony Award. The 80-year-old won Best Lead Actor for his role as Roald Dahl in Giant, which he also performed on London's West End. That's the latest from Sky News. I'm Chris Milligan.
3: Nick Hutchings on Radio Red Hill.

Well, thank you very much to the news team there. It's now just gone 12 o'clock. I'm Nick Hutchings. Welcome back to the show. I'll be with you till 1 this afternoon. I'll be playing you many more pieces of music like this one.

0: If you're listening away there and thinking, what's that person look like I'm listening to? Well, why not have a look on our website? It's at radioredhill.uk. And on there, we've got pictures of our presenters. We've also got our schedule. So if you're listening to this and enjoying it and want to see what else is on in the day, you can find out from there. 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
1: 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I'm Bob Barnes. 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
3: I'm Laura Scardarella with your update for Surrey. We've been told that the confirmed case of meningitis at the University of Surrey is a postgraduate student. The uni told us they are living off campus and the UK Health Security Agency is advising students to be aware of the symptoms, but say that the risk to the wider public is low. We've been getting the thoughts of these pupils on the campus this morning on whether they're worried.
4: A little bit nervous, because when I was a student here 6 years ago, there was also an outbreak, so it's kind of like giving me flashbacks to then.
5: It doesn't particularly worry me, honestly. These things happen.
6: I guess a little bit scared, because obviously it's been so widespread in Canterbury and stuff. It just made me a bit concerned.
3: The former Surrey and England cricketer Graham Thorpe will be remembered at a fundraising day next week. A day for Thorpe will take place at the Kia Oval during the test between England and New Zealand on Friday the 19th. Money raised will go to Thorpe's Bat and Chat programme, which provides cricket and mental wellbeing sessions. Thorpe lived in Esher and died in 2024 at the age of 55. And with just under 3 weeks to go until this year's Armed Forces Day, Aldershot is gearing up to host the national event on the 27th of June. Councillor Sophie Porter is from Rushmore Borough Council.
7: Oh, well, it's going to be absolutely fantastic. We've got so much going on. There's going to be a parade. There's flypasts of the Battle of Britain, military parachute displays. But there's also going to be sort of cultural events. So there's absolutely something for everyone.
3: And that's your update for Surrey.
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0: Welcome back. I'm Nick Hutchings with you till 1 o'clock this afternoon. Looking back at in time again, June the 8th is the day, and we're going to start in 1988 when Nippon Airlines announced that bird collisions with their planes had decreased by 20% since they planted eyeballs on their jets. Also on this day, in 1997, a world record was set when 289 people simultaneously played the trombone at Breukhuizen in the Netherlands. I think they've tried to try it again since, but interest in the trombone has often been on the slide.
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1: 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So join me, Katie Child, as I share...

Well, there we go. We're approaching 1 o'clock on Monday lunchtime. Time for me to sign off and say cheerio for now. Thank you for listening today. I'll be back tomorrow, same sort of time, 10 o'clock Tuesday morning, and we'll have the same mixture of features then. In the meantime, please get listening to Radio Red Hill. We'll have the news coming up very shortly at 1 o'clock.

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0: From the Sky News Centre at 1, the Prime Minister has given tech companies an ultimatum to stop children sending and receiving explicit images on their devices. Sir Keir Starmer has told them to implement changes or face new legislation. Conservative leader Kemi Badenoch says he needs to get them off social media rather than take piecemeal action. Lib Dem Deputy Leader Daisy Cooper has questioned the timing of the announcements.
1: I just find it desperately sad that it has taken almost 2 years for the Prime Minister to do this. And I think it's desperately sad that he's now doing it in the context of a leadership challenge rather than doing it because it's the right thing to do.
0: The families of three people who were stabbed to death in Nottingham in 2023 say they were let down by multiple agencies. A public inquiry into the killings has highlighted several occasions where interventions should have been made with the attacker Valdo Kallocane. Sir Keir Starmer has called for a return to the ceasefire in the Middle East. Iran and Israel have begun firing on each other again for the first time since April. Iran says the strikes are retaliation for Israel's continued attacks on Hezbollah in Lebanon. The Prime Minister says he's deeply concerned.
2: It is really important that all parties get back to a ceasefire. There are serious negotiations going on towards a lasting peace. It's really important that we give them every chance of success.
0: A man described as a senior lieutenant in the Kinahan organised crime gang has been sentenced to 24 years in prison at a Dublin court. 40-year-old Sean McGovern admitted involvement in the Hutch-Kinahan gangland feud, which led to the murder of Noel Kerwin in December 2016. Latvia's armed forces say its airspace is now safe after a drone was shot down this morning. It was destroyed by a French fighter jet based in Lithuania. And Denmark's team doctor says he's spoken with Christian Eriksen after he collapsed during their game with Ukraine yesterday. Morten Boesen said the midfielder's doing well and he hopes he'll be discharged from hospital soon. That's the latest. I'm Chris Milligan.
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0: From the Sky News Centre at 2, Sir Keir Starmer has told tech companies to block children from being able to send or receive explicit images or face a ban. The government wants devices to have inbuilt controls as a safeguard. A consultation on how to regulate children's access to the internet ended last month. Conservative leader Kemi Badenoch wants an outright social media ban.
1: Banning certain features is not enough. Social media is for adults, not for children. These platforms are designed to be addictive, and social media companies should not be profiting off young people's anxiety, mental health or depression.
0: The mom of Barnaby Webber, who was stabbed to death by Valdo Calicane in Nottingham in 2023, says every single agency failed to protect the public. Emma Webber says that after weeks of public inquiry, the families of the three victims have learned multiple chances to stop the tragedy were missed.
2: Mental health services failed to treat and manage. Police repeatedly failed to act. Agencies didn't talk. Individuals chose to look the other way. Warnings were ignored. And the fear of stigma and bias was placed above safety and duty.
0: She's called for a meeting between the government and bereaved families to discuss what needs to change. In other news, Sir Keir Starmer has called for a return to the ceasefire in the Middle East. Iran and Israel have begun firing on each other again for the first time since April. A 19-year-old woman has died after gunshots were heard at a house in North London. The victim was pronounced dead at the scene in Dale Grove and Finchley in the early hours of this morning. BP says it's paid £1.2 billion in tax in the UK last year. It includes £422 million from the energy windfall tax. And Molly Mae Hague revealed her and Tommy Fury's new baby is a boy. They've shared a video of his big sister Bambi meeting him for the first time. That's the latest. I'm Stevie Shillinglaw.
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And a very good afternoon to you. Welcome along to the Wireless Workshop for Monday's Wilson's Wireless World. I'm with you until 5 o'clock. I'm Ian Wilson. In the programme this afternoon, we'll have the local news update. We'll have some very good music for you. And Dave King will be popping in around about 3:15 with his classical music spot. Some of the things coming up this afternoon on Wilson's Wireless World.

Great tunes all through the afternoon here on Radio Red Hill, Wilson's Wireless World on Radio Red Hill. And we'll have the local news update coming up at around about 2:30. And we've got some more great music on its way right after this break.

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2: Update.
3: I'm Laura Scardarella with your update for Surrey. We've been told that the confirmed case of meningitis at the University of Surrey is a postgraduate student. The uni told us they are living off campus and the UK Health Security Agency is advising students to be aware of the symptoms, but say that the risk to the wider public is low. We've been getting the thoughts of these pupils on the campus this morning on whether they're worried.
4: A little bit nervous, because when I was a student here 6 years ago, there was also an outbreak, so it's kind of like giving me flashbacks to then.
5: It doesn't particularly worry me, honestly. These things happen.
6: I guess a little bit scared, because obviously it's been so widespread in Canterbury and stuff. It just made me a bit concerned.
3: The former Surrey and England cricketer Graham Thorpe will be remembered at a fundraising day next week. A day for Thorpe will take place at the Kia Oval during the test between England and New Zealand on Friday the 19th. Money raised will go to Thorpe's Bat and Chat programme, which provides cricket and mental wellbeing sessions. Thorpe lived in Esher and died in 2024 at the age of 55. And with just under 3 weeks to go until this year's Armed Forces Day, Aldershot is gearing up to host the national event on the 27th of June. Councillor Sophie Porter is from Rushmore Borough Council.
7: Oh, well, it's going to be absolutely fantastic. We've got so much going on. There's going to be a parade. There's flypasts of the Battle of Britain, military parachute displays. But there's also going to be sort of cultural events. So there's absolutely something for everyone.
3: And that's your update for Surrey.
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0: Wilson's Wireless World in the afternoon. Kim New Company through until 5 o'clock, and we're right back after this break.
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All you gotta do, honey, is kind of stand in one spot. Wiggle around just a little bit. And that's what you got. Yeah. Now let's go one time. Hey!

Radio Red Hill in the afternoon with Ian Walson. And in the next hour of the programme, Dave King will be here around about 3:15 with his classical music spot. Dave chooses his favourite piece of music for this afternoon. But the 3:00 news is on its way, and that'll be with us at the top of the hour.

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0: From the Sky News Centre at 3, the Prime Minister has warned tech companies they have 3 months to bring in changes to smartphones that stop children accessing adult content. Keir Starmer says manufacturers need to activate built-in features that prevent under-16s taking, sharing or viewing nude images. If firms don't comply, the government will bring in legislation leading to fines or criminal liability. Here's former safeguarding minister Jess Phillips.
1: The technology already exists and I have seen it live in action. I want to see the operating systems leaders look very, very fast at how they can stop children taking naked images of themselves. I believe that Apple and Google could probably do this overnight.
0: It's understood Iranian and Israeli authorities have agreed to end military operations against each other. It comes after Donald Trump demanded the two-way strike stop and both countries return to the ceasefire that was brokered in April. The bereaved families of the victims of the Nottingham stabbing say there's been a miscarriage of justice and are calling for accountability and change. Valdo Calicane, who's detained indefinitely in a high-security hospital, fatally stabbed Barnaby Weber, Grace O'Malley Kumar and Ian Coates in 2023. An inquiry has been looking into Calicane's actions. Ian's son Lee says they've been badly let down.
2: I hoped it would give me some form of closure and allow me to finally begin the grieving process properly. What we have endured in this inquiry, whilst leaving us with many more questions, has shown the catastrophic failings from all services and agencies involved. It has shown a lack of candor and blatant cover-ups.
0: It's understood there could be a multi-billion pound rescue of Thames Water. Ofwat's directors will hold talks on a proposal to inject £10 billion of equity into the firm this week. A 19-year-old woman has died after gunshots were heard at a house in North London. The victim died at the scene in Dale Grove and Finchley just after midnight. And trading standards officers in Glasgow have seized almost 6,000 counterfeit squishy dumpling toys. Social media popularity has led to an increase in fake replicas. That's the latest. I'm Stevie Shillinghoff.
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here at Hill in the Afternoon with Ian Wilson. And in around about 10 minutes' time, Dave King will be here with his classical music spot for this afternoon. Dave chooses his favourite piece of classical music for us every weekday afternoon here on the programme. And that'll be coming up very shortly.

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0: A mule is an animal with long, funny ears. Kicks up at anything he hears.
1: His back is brawny, but his brain is weak. He's just plain stupid with a stubborn streak.
0: And by the way,

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It'll be time for your requests, your chance to hear your favourite piece of music on the radio this evening. 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That's 01737 488 069. Or you could ask your nursing staff to phone it through on your behalf. They're very often happy to do that if they're not too busy. So whatever your piece of music, whether it be ABBA, The Beatles, Rachmaninoff, whatever you like, it's your request tonight at 8:30. 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

Wilson's Wireless World on a Monday afternoon, and we'll take a break for the 4 o'clock news very shortly, and then in the last hour of the show we'll have another visit to the Redhill News Centre at 4:30 for the local news update, and lots of great music to take you all the way up until 5 o'clock, when we shall shut up the wireless workshop for another day.

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0: from the Sky News Centre at 4. Companies like Apple and Google have been given 3 months to block smartphones belonging to children from sharing nude images. Sir Keir Starmer says if big tech companies don't act, they could face fines and criminal liability. Katie Heyman-Joyce is from the Molly Rose Foundation. She's welcomed the Prime Minister's announcement.
1: The amount of harm that children are coming to online related to sextortion and intimate images that they have been coerced into sending is astronomical. And this is a really strong signal from government that they won't put up with this. And it's up to big tech now to do right by children.
0: It's reported Iran and Israel have both agreed to stop firing on each other. Donald Trump has ordered them to return to the ceasefire brokered in April. The families of the victims of the Nottingham stabbing say every single agency failed to protect their loved ones. Paranoid schizophrenic Valdo Calicane killed students Barnaby Weber and Grace Omali Kumar and school caretaker Ian Coates in 2023. He's been detained indefinitely at a psychiatric hospital after admitting manslaughter and attempted murder. But Grace's father, Dr. Sanjoy Kumar, thinks he should have been convicted of cold-blooded, calculated murder.
2: He would have and could have killed many others. He should have been found guilty of multiple homicide and he should have received a life sentence. A life sentence of pain has instead been imposed on us. The Crown Prosecution Service in the Midlands got their charging decisions wrong.
0: It's understood there could be a multi-billion pound rescue of Thames Water. Ofwat's directors will hold talks on a proposal to inject £10 billion into the firm this week. Denmark's team doctor says he's spoken with Christian Eriksen and he's doing well after collapsing on the pitch. The 34-year-old previously suffered a cardiac arrest during a Euros match in 2021. And released Scottish wildcats declared extinct in 2019 have given birth to kittens for the third year in a row. Scientists have captured images of a female carrying her babies in the Cairngorms. That's the latest. I'm Stevie Shillinglaw.
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Wilson's Wireless World on a Monday afternoon and into the last hour of the programme, and we'll pay a visit to the Redhill News Centre at around about 4:30 to find out what's going on in the local area with the local news update. 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

0: Radio Red 2 in the afternoon, and here in the East Surrey Hospital, there are a number of shops. At the west entrance, you have Smith's, and they're open until 7.30 this evening. Also at the west entrance, there are Boots, which has a pharmacy where you can pick up your prescriptions, and they're open until 8.30 this evening. And then at the east entrance, there's the Friends Coffee Shop, and they're open until 5 o'clock today. Just some of the shops here in the East Surrey Hospital.
1: Hello, I'm Nick Hutchings. Why not join me between 10 and 1, Monday to Saturday, for a mixture of music and fun? I'll have the tunes you want to hear interspersed with facts from this day in history. I'll also have the local news so you can keep up with what's happening. That's 10 to 1, Monday to Saturday. You know, that bit between breakfast and lunch. I look forward to your company.

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3: I'm Laura Scardarella with your update for Surrey. We've been told that the confirmed case of meningitis at the University of Surrey is a postgraduate student. The uni told us they are living off campus and the UK Health Security Agency is advising students to be aware of the symptoms, but say that the risk to the wider public is low. We've been getting the thoughts of these pupils on the campus this morning on whether they're worried.
4: A little bit nervous, because when I was a student here 6 years ago, there was also an outbreak, so it's kind of like giving me flashbacks to then.
5: It doesn't particularly worry me, honestly. These things happen.
6: I guess a little bit scared, because obviously it's been so widespread in Canterbury and stuff. It just made me a bit concerned.
3: The former Surrey and England cricketer Graham Thorpe will be remembered at a fundraising day next week. A day for Thorpe will take place at the Kia Oval during the test between England and New Zealand on Friday the 19th. Money raised will go to Thorpe's Bat and Chat programme, which provides cricket and mental well-being sessions. Thorpe lived in Esher and died in 2024 at the age of 55. And with just under 3 weeks to go until this year's Armed Forces Day, Aldershot is gearing up to host the national event on the 27th of June. Councillor Sophie Porter is from Rushmore Borough Council.
7: Oh, well, it's going to be absolutely fantastic. We've got so much going on. There's going to be a parade. There's flypasts of the Battle of Britain, military parachute displays. But there's also going to be sort of cultural events. So there's absolutely something for everyone.
3: And that's your update for Surrey.
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Wilson's Wireless World with Ian Wilson. 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

And that just about wraps it up for Monday afternoon. We should be closing up the Wireless Workshop, and Nigel Gray will be coming in at 5 o'clock with all gold classics from the 60s and the 70s. I should be back tomorrow afternoon from 2, opening up the Wireless Workshop for another day. Until then, from me, Ian Wilson, it's a very good afternoon to you.

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0: From the Sky News Centre at 5. The Prime Minister has warned tech companies they have 3 months to bring in changes to smartphones that stop children accessing adult content. Keir Starmer says manufacturers need to activate built-in features that prevent under-16s taking, sharing or viewing nude images. If firms don't comply, the government will bring in legislation leading to fines or criminal liability. Here's the former safeguarding minister, Jess Phillips.
1: The technology already exists and I have seen it live in action. I want to see the operating systems leaders look very, very fast at how they can stop children taking naked images of themselves. I believe that Apple and Google could probably do this overnight.
0: Iran has agreed to stop striking Israel, but has also warned the Middle East will become hell if Israel keeps on attacking Lebanon. Last night saw the April ceasefire tested to its limits after both sides fired missiles at each other. Donald Trump ordered the fighting to stop immediately. And a spokesman for Iran's foreign ministry says the US must play its part.
2: The United States bears clear responsibility as a party to the April the 8th ceasefire understanding. Whatever happens in the region, direct responsibility of the United States is unequivocal, and the consequences of any escalation of tensions will also rest with the United States.
0: The families of the victims of the Nottingham stabbing say they were let down by institutions at every single level. A public inquiry has been looking into the actions of Valdo Kalokane, who killed two students and a school caretaker. Ukraine's president has met with King Charles this afternoon. Yesterday, Volodymyr Zelensky held talks with Keir Starmer and other European leaders in Downing Street. Stormzy and Dua Lipa have paid tribute to a songwriter known as Talay Riley. The 35-year-old died after being found with stab wounds in East London on Friday. And Sir Idris Elba says it was only ever a rumour that he was the next James Bond. He also warned producers not to make the new 007 too woke. From Sky News, I'm Stevie Shillinglaw.

0: 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And at 7 o'clock after this programme, it's Paul Osborne's Style File. Paul will be opening up his Style File and playing music ranging all from the big bands to the boy bands and much more as well. 8 o'clock tonight, Katie Child will be here with Out and About, speaking to interesting people from around the area. And also at 8.30, we've got your Monday requests, of course, until 10. 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

0: 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I'm Nigel Gray, and we'll have the Golden Fact File coming up for you straight after the break.
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All Gold Golden Fact File looks now at the early career of one of pop's golden great groups, ABBA. Reputed to have earned more for the Swedish economy each year than the vast Volvo company, ABBA leapt to international stardom when they won the Eurovision Song Contest with Waterloo in 1974. Few people realise, however, this was not their first Eurovision attempt, as they had entered with Ring Ring in 1973 but failed to win, and Annifrid had not been successful as a solo entrant in the 1971 contest. After Waterloo, it took them 3 years to get their first US chart topper, which was Dancing Queen. You can hear all ABBA's hits here on All Gold on Radio Redhill.

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0: From the Sky News Centre at 6, tech firms have been ordered by the government to introduce ways of preventing children taking, sharing and viewing nude images on their smartphones, or they'll introduce laws to force them. Sir Keir Starmer's warned if they don't, companies could be fined or, as a last resort, face criminal liability. Online Safety Minister Kanishka Narayan says the likes of Apple and Google have a deadline to meet their demands.
1: We recognise that companies have already developed and implemented nudity detection on devices. We want to work collaboratively with industry to build solutions, to call on companies to take action within 3 months. We have been clear that if industry does not meet our high expectations, we will not hesitate to legislate.
0: Iran and Israel have agreed to end their tit-for-tat strikes on each other, but both have warned they'll retaliate if they're targeted again. Last night, Iran launched ballistic missiles towards Israel in the first strike of its kind since a ceasefire was agreed in April. Iran claims it was in response for attacks on Lebanon, and Prime Minister Benjamin Netanyahu says the fight against Hezbollah isn't over yet.
2: If that terror regime will make the mistake and once again attack us, we will retaliate forcibly because Israel has full right for self-defense, and together, God willing, we will bring back security to the north of Israel.
0: Christian Eriksen says he's doing well after collapsing while playing for Denmark against Ukraine last night. The former Tottenham and Manchester United midfielder suffered a cardiac arrest on the pitch at Euro 2020. But he posted on social media that this was a different situation from what happened in 2021. The families of the three people stabbed to death in Nottingham say every single institution failed them. They were speaking at the public inquiry into the deaths of Barnaby Webber, Grace O'Malley Kumar and Ian Coates in 2023. And almost 6,000 fake squishy dumpling toys have been seized in Glasgow. Trading Standards say they don't meet health and safety standards. That's the latest. I'm Stevie Schillinglaw.

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0: It's time now for the Golden Fact File spotlight to fall on Roderick David Stewart, CBE, known to you and me as Rod Stewart, or sometimes as Rod the Mod. Born on the 10th of January 1945 and raised in London, he is one of the best-selling music artists of all time, having sold over 100 million records worldwide. With his distinctive, raspy, singing voice, Rod Stewart came to prominence in the late 60s and early 70s with the Jeff Beck Group, and then with the Faces. He launched his solo career in 1969 with his debut album, An Old Raincoat Won't Ever Let You Down. In 2007, he received a CBE at Buckingham Palace for services to music. And in 2008, Billboard magazine ranked him the 17th most successful artist on the Billboard Hot 100 Top All-Time Artists. As a solo artist, Rod Stewart was inducted into the US Rock and Roll Hall of Fame in 1994, the UK Music Hall of Fame in 2006, and was inducted a second time into the US Rock and Roll Hall of Fame, this time as a member of the Faces, in 2012. Let's hear now from Rod Stewart, CBE.

the monkey time. Well, that's about it for this particular edition of All Gold from Radio Redhill. I'm Nigel Gray. I shall return tomorrow evening at 5 o'clock with more. Don't forget to stay tuned after the news at 7 o'clock for Paul Osborne's Style File.

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0: From the Sky News Centre at 7, a large fire has broken out in Bermondsey in southeast London. London Fire Brigade says around 100 firefighters have been deployed to the scene. Labour MPs are calling for the government to take urgent action now against tech companies to stop children accessing nude images on their phones instead of giving them ultimatums. Sir Keir Starmer's warned the likes of Apple and Google they have 3 months to comply or they'll introduce new laws to force them. But the party's Melanie Ward says that's not good enough.
1: It's time to stop asking social media companies to make their products safe and instead time to start requiring them to do so through regulation.
2: Yeah.
0: Iran has agreed to stop striking Israel, but has also warned the Middle East will become hell if Israel keeps on attacking Lebanon. Last night saw the April ceasefire tested to its limits after both sides fired missiles at each other. Donald Trump ordered the fighting to stop immediately, and a spokesman for Iran's foreign ministry says the US must play its part.
3: The United States bears clear responsibility as a party to the April the 8th ceasefire understanding. Whatever happens in the region, direct responsibility of the United States is unequivocal, and the consequences of any escalation of tensions will also rest with the United States.
0: A man and a teenager have been arrested on suspicion of murder after a 12-year-old boy was hit by a car in Essex. The man, who's 43, and a 15-year-old boy remain in custody. The England and Wales Cricket Board is investigating what it calls a breach of team protocols following the first test against New Zealand. They say Ben Stokes and Gus Atkinson were at a nightclub in the early hours of this morning when an incident took place. And Christian Eriksen says he's home and looking forward to playing football with his kids after he collapsed on the pitch during a match with Ukraine yesterday. The Denmark midfielder says the incident was different to his cardiac arrest in 2021 and that his pacemaker did exactly what it was meant to do. That's the latest. I'm Stevie Schillinglaw.
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0: Monday evening, 7 o'clock, that can only mean it's Stylefile time. Good evening, I'm Paul Osborne and I have an hour to spend with you with two different styles of music and I hope you're going to enjoy both of them. I'll tell you what the second style of music will be in about half an hour's time, mainly because I haven't quite decided what we're going to do. I've decided the first one, but the other one's still in the air, so we'll find out a little bit later what that's going to be. But we're going back old school for the first half hour of the programme, back to mainly the 1950s, certainly into the 1960s a little bit, but music that really paved the way for rock, certainly in both America and the UK, around the world in fact. Was very influential in everything that came after. So that, you've probably guessed already, is a little look at rock and roll. And without any further ado, let's get a crack on with the song that I think you could probably say launched it all. Back in the 1954, I think it was, and had a massive effect, not only on music generally, recorded music, but also on live music. If you remember when this particular group toured around the UK, there were almost riots in the streets. Bill Haley and the Comets, let's get underway with Rock Around the Clock.
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There's a classic one to get us underway. Bill Haley and the Comets. And, of course, that was Rock Around the Clock. So that's the kind of thing we're going to be playing for half an hour. And next up, a little bit of Jerry Lee Lewis.

shape. 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Wiggle around just a little bit. And that's when you got some. Yeah. 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

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So let's go for three classics in a row, and then we'll change the focus just a little bit. So we've had Bill Haley, and we're going to follow that with a song by Chuck Berry. How about Johnny B. Goode?

These are so short, these songs. They all come in at about 2.5 minutes. So for once, we'll be able to get lots of songs into the first half of the programme at least. Right, on we go. How about, it's all not all American rock and roll. I think you don't think it was from everything I've played so far. But no, there were plenty of British artists around and going to feature one, possibly one other. So let's have something from Johnny Kidd and the Pirates. It's called Shaking All Over.

Johnny Kidd and the Pirates. Might not have been American, but they did a pretty good impression of an American rock and roll band, didn't they? Right, that was shaking all over. So not only was it not all American, and was it not all American males, it was American females as well. A little bit of rock and roll from Connie Francis.

0: Cupid.
1: A great voice of Connie Francis there, and the song was called Stupid Cupid. So some female rock and roll, and I'm sure there were plenty of others if I could just think of them. I'll have to do a little bit of research during the programme. But on back to the sort of the mainstream, if you like, of rock and roll, another piano playing artist, Little Richard, this is, and the song's called Good Golly Miss Molly.

0: Great voice of Little Richard there, and Good Golly, Miss Molly. Going to have a quick break now, first of the evening, and I will be back right after that. And if you join me, you can have a listen to some Elvis Presley.
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2: I want to be Bobby's girl. 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

Elvis Presley, of course, and a song called Jailhouse Rock. You're listening to The Starfire with me, Paul Osborne, on Radio Red Hill. I'm here between 7 and 8 every Monday evening, and each Monday we look at one style of music, like disco. We've had a whole programme on just because there's so much choice. I'm spoilt for choice on what to actually play. But tonight we're having two half-hour segments, and at the moment we are listening to a little bit of old-school rock and roll.

Some good songs, aren't they? Full of energy, all of these songs. Eddie Cochran there in Three Steps to Heaven. So I hope these are bringing back some memories for you. Depends on your age, I think. I'm a little bit beyond my time, but of course they were played so much right through the 60s and onwards that they're songs that lots of people know. So do you know this one? Frankie Lymon and the Teenagers, Why Do Fools Fall in Love?

Lovely stuff. And we're nearly at the end of the first segment of the programme. I've already played you one example of some British rock and roll, and we had Johnny Kidd and the Pirates. So let's finish up this segment of the programme with another example of British rock and roll, and sort of the bridge, if you like, because it's music that went from the rock and rollers into, well, a whole range of different types of music the world over. Pop music came of age. And I'm going to just play as an example of that. This is the Beatles. Let's finish with Twist and Shout.

Bit of rock and roll from the Beatles there. Twist and Shout finishing the first segment of our programme looking at rock and roll, old school rock and roll. So we're going to change to something completely different for the second half of the programme. Going to take one of the most prolific singer-songwriters in pop music history, really, folk music. And we're going to not play songs by him as such. We're going to play songs that have been his songs that have been covered by other people. The singer-songwriter is Bob Dylan, and getting us underway, this is a song he wrote called, by the Byrds, called Mr. Tambourine Man.

have to say, I think that was better than the original. Well, the original was pretty good. Bob Dylan's Mr. Tambourine, performed there by The Byrds from 1965. A couple of years after that, along came the Jimi Hendrix Experience with their cover of a Bob Dylan song.

0: Now that's how to take a folk song and make a very different version of it there. Jimi Hendrix Experience and their version of Bob Dylan's All Along the Watchtower. Time for our second break of the evening right now. I'm going to be back after this. And I've got a Dylan cover that you might not know. The first two you're probably familiar with, but this one you might not know. It's by Adele, so stay tuned for that.
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Now, that's a great cover of a more recent Bob Dylan song, Make You Feel My Love, and there was a version of it by Adele there. So let's go back. Traditionally, back to the 1960s, peak time for Dylan covers. Going to play two in a row, put two together. We're going to start off with something by Manfred Mann, and then we're going to lead into Julie Driscoll, Brian Auger and the Trinity, and This Wheel's on Fire. Enjoy both of these.

Oh, I think that's a great production there. That was Julie Driscoll on the vocals and Brian Auger on keyboard, plus the Trinity, and a brilliant version of Bob Dylan's This Wheel's on Fire. Fast running out of time in the programme. It's just what happens when you're having fun, and I hope you're having fun as well. You've enjoyed all of the music I've chosen in both segments of the programme tonight. Let's move on to something covered by Stevie Wonder.

Somehow it goes to show what a great songwriter Bob Dylan was when you hear all these covers, doesn't it? And that was Stevie Wonder, his cover of Blowing in the Wind. So, the programme is just about at an end, which is a great shame. I'm enjoying the music. I could go on playing this all night, but I will be back for in about half an hour's time for your Monday requests. I hope to see you then. Got some great music in that. But in the meantime, I'm going to leave you with one more song written by Bob Dylan, performed here by Eric Clapton. The song is called Knocking on Heaven's Door. From me, Paul Osborne, thanks for listening. Good night and get well soon. Bye-bye now.

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0: From the Sky News Centre at 8, the Prime Minister has put smartphone companies on notice, giving them 3 months to bring in software to stop children accessing adult content. Keir Starmer says if firms don't comply, he'll bring in laws that could see them fined or held criminally liable. Some Labour MPs say it's time to stop asking and for legislation to be brought forward. Safeguarding Minister Natalie Fleet says a simple fix for manufacturers would be more effective.
1: You know the way that you tried to screenshot internet banking and you get a black screen, or you try to record Netflix and it won't let you? Our devices can already check when we're taking this kind of image, when we're trying to send it. We can just stop all of that.
0: A large fire has broken out in southeast London. London Fire Brigade says around 100 crew are on the scene in Bermondsey. Iran and Israel have agreed to put their tit-for-tat strikes on each other, but have both warned they'll retaliate if they're targeted again. Last night, Iran launched ballistic missiles towards Israel in the first strike of its kind since a ceasefire was agreed in April. Iran claims it was in response for attacks on Lebanon. Here's Israeli Prime Minister Benjamin Netanyahu.
2: If that terror regime will make the mistake and once again attack us, we will retaliate forcibly because Israel has full right for self-defense, and together, God willing, we will bring back security to the north of Israel.
0: In other news, the families of the victims of the Nottingham stabbing say every single agency failed to protect their loved ones. They say Valdo Calicone should have been charged with murder instead of being allowed to admit manslaughter. A man and a teenager have been arrested on suspicion of murder after a 12-year-old boy was hit by a car in Essex. Emergency services were called to Pilgrim's Hatch last night. Now to sport, and the England and Wales Cricket Board is investigating what it calls a breach of team protocols following the first test against New Zealand. They say Ben Stokes and Gus Atkinson were involved in an incident in a nightclub. That's the latest. I'm Stevie Shillinglaw.
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0: and welcome to Out and About with me, Katie Child, here on Radio Redhill. Now, what is more perfect on these lovely sunny days than a nice, cold, refreshing gin and tonic? So I popped over to a local gin distillery to find out its history and how it's made.
1: Here we are at the Silent Pool in the heart of the Surrey Hills, but also home to our award-winning gin. So how did we get here? In 2013, a group of Surrey friends came together with a common passion for craft distilling. They wanted to create a new kind of distillery, one that would create handcrafted artisan spirits, altogether representing the essence of the Surrey Hills.
0: I'm here with Adele Mitchell. And what's your role here?
2: I am the brand home marketing manager at Silent Pool Gin.
0: What's the significance of the pool here at Silent Pool?
2: The pool is the inspiration for everything we do here. It gives us our name. It inspires the colour of our bottle.
1: I do want to turn towards the pool. Looking absolutely stunning in the sunshine right now, isn't it? If you can see, it's got this amazing teal hue to it.
0: Where's the colour coming from in the pool?
2: Because the pool has a chalk bed, it reflects the sunlight or the blue sky, and it's incredibly clear and produces this incredible teal colour.
0: It really is beautiful. It's quite stunning. I've never really seen anything like that in this country before. I've seen it in Canada before, where you've got the water from the glaciers, but I've never seen anything here before.
2: Yes, our water is coming off the North Downs, which run just behind the pool itself. So when it rains, it takes 6 to 8 weeks, I believe, for the rain to soak through the earth, and then it comes up through the bottom of the pool. We get very little bird life on the pool as well.
0: Oh, right.
2: That's because it's so cold, because the water is fed from beneath.
0: Oh, okay. Oh, that's really interesting. So it is, when you look at it, crystal clear as well. Is that because of the chalk?
2: Yes. That chalk actually extends right down into France. That's why there's so many vineyards in this area.
1: But does anyone know who owns the land around here? Anyone local?
3: I'm going to say the King.
1: The King? Good guess, but no.
4: Whoever lives on Aubrey Estate?
1: Aubrey Estate. We are on the Aubrey Estate, absolutely. Aubrey is the village just across the road from us here. But who owns the Aubrey Estate is actually the Duke of Northumberland.
3: Right.
1: Yeah, he's quite a while away. But he is actually the fifth largest landowner in the UK. And if you take a look when we walk back up to the small distillery, there's this dark green paint around the doorframe there. That means he owns that property. So if you go around the local area, especially through the local villages like Shear and Aubrey, you start to see that dark green paint everywhere, on the eaves, on the door.
2: We very much tell the story of the Silent Pool and this beautiful area. We're in the Surrey Hills National Landscape, which used to be an area of outstanding natural beauty. It's recently been renamed as a National Landscape. It's a beautiful area, and the botanicals that we've chosen to go into the gin very much tell the story of this area, but in flavour.
0: Oh, that sounds lovely. How does it do that?
2: We have 24 botanicals within the gin, juniper being the predominant one. It has to be in order to be called gin. But then it's up to the distillers to create a really beautiful blend of other botanicals that balance with it to give it a unique flavour. And we've very much focused on the local florals here. So rose, chamomile, lavender, elderflower, lindenflower. And we also have local honey within the gin, which is added not for sweetness, because you can't distill sugar. We add it because it gives a really beautiful mouthfeel, very smooth mouthfeel when you sip the gin. It actually enables you to taste more of the beautiful botanicals within it. And the honey comes from our local hives on the Aubrey Estate. Silent Pool Gin is a citrus gin. The predominant citrus that we use is orange. So we use orange 5 times during the distillation. Obviously, the oranges aren't local, but we then use florals. So you get a beautiful layer of florals. And then finally, the kind of base notes of the gin are the juniper, the coriander, licorice root, which is used for sweetness, angelica root.
0: I'm now in the distillery and I've met with Harry. Hello, Harry.
5: Hello.
0: So what are you actually doing here today?
5: Today, basically, I'm prepping Silent Pool for tomorrow. So I'm at the moment weighing out a bunch of ingredients, and then this afternoon I've got some maintenance planned, so we'll see how that goes.
0: And then tomorrow you're...
5: Yep, so tomorrow I'm in at 8 o'clock and we'll start up. The whole process takes basically a whole working day, so we're done usually by 3:30, and then you've got a half an hour shutdown, 4 o'clock finish, and then you've got basically an hour start up the other side of it. So we start at 8. We don't really see liquid till 9:30, 10-ish. And then it will run throughout the day. The following working day, well, that'll be the Monday, we'll then blend it up with water to bring it down to strength. And then it'll go into the tanks behind you. And that's where it'll sit for a week to mellow out. And then the bottling basically hooks up straight to the other side of those. And it goes straight onto the bottling line.
0: So what do you do here?
5: Distilling is basically a process of separating out the flavours that we want to get in the final product, and we do that with our big still. Cool. So the process involves heating up a large amount of ethanol and water, and that's with the botanicals in it. And then as it boils, you're separating out the alcohol from the water to concentrate the alcohol in the final product. But as you're concentrating it, you're also concentrating the flavours that we want in the gin. And we, with how we do it at Silent Pool, we've got a hybrid still, so we've got a column and a pot, and the column allows like a greater control over what flavours we want and how we want the final product to turn out. The column allows for a greater like split between the alcohol and the water, so the more we use the column, the higher the final product's alcohol content will be, but you start losing out on some flavours because you're blocking off some of the heavier flavours getting through. So there's that fine tuning on whether we want our product to be quite subtle and light, or do we want it more heavy and more punchy? And we do that with two different styles, and we've got two different gins that kind of like demonstrate that.
0: Which one does what?
5: The classic. It's quite subtle when you try it. There's a lot going on in it, but it's very smooth. You've got a very smooth but subtle flavours, but they're all there and they're all in that complexity. Rare Citrus, on the other hand, which is another one of our main range, is more punchy, more zesty. You're trying to show off those citruses. There's like peppers in there, so you're trying to make it a little bit more punchy.
0: I assume you've got a recipe which you use all the time. Do you ever experiment?
5: Yeah, so they like to say that we've got playtime in our contract. We are always looking for the next thing. So we've got like lists of like botanicals that we want to use, because these things come around on trends. And at the moment, there's a lot of people that like pistachio and chocolate, especially. And like tiramisus, you see a lot of like RTG drinks are coming up which have those flavours in them. So we're looking at things like that, seeing what flavours we like, some things that we want to use. We're quite lucky that we've got, all of us working in the distillery have got like quite large palettes, so we all have different things we want to use. So we've got like recipes up and coming that we would like to use. We do that like small scale. And then we build around that with like the botanicals we choose. We just have to be careful, you know, because if you've got a favourite botanical, you can't put it in everything, but you kind of trend towards that.
0: That makes sense. And when you're actually doing the distilling process, you've got 24 botanicals. How does that all work? Do you put it all in at once, or do you have to time it differently?
5: We have this patented four-stage like method of producing, and we're putting the botanicals where they're best suited to be. The main part is the maceration. That's kind of a standard thing that you'd see in a lot of gin producers. That's where you put all the botanicals in the alcohol, you leave it for however long you want to leave it, and then you cook it as you're producing the still, and you're going through the run, you're cooking those flavours inside it, and then that's the sort of what it ends up with. We also do kind of like a tea, where we've got these giant tea bags and we strain botanicals. And that's where we want to protect flavours. So certain flavours that we don't want cooking. So we're looking like petals and leaves. We don't really want to leave them in the still, because if you cook them, they start going mushy and you start getting like that overcooked vegetable sort of taste coming through. And then we've got a head basket or a vapour basket that sits in the neck of the still. And you're basically infusing the vapours through that. And they're like top notes, lighter notes. So a lot of citruses, a lot of fresh things go in there. And then there's the local honey that we add in, and that's our fourth final step. And we're not looking for the sort of sweetness from the honey. We're looking for mouthfeel, for texture. But we've experimented in some of our other range, and we've used, so in our 10-year, we used honey from Heatherfields, based in the Devil's Punch Bowl. And you get a completely different flavour in the sort of honey that comes through. So it's like a different way to add flavours.
0: It really keeps it local, doesn't it?
5: Well, that's one of the main things we try and do here is we try and use local wherever we can. We work with a lot of local producers. So the lavender we use comes from down the road. A lot of the recipes we've made are inspired by the local area. The bees come from our beekeeper, which lives next door, so which is always nice.
0: Oh, that's lovely. And so just describe what the distiller is like. I can see it behind us now, and it's pretty enormous.
5: Yeah, this one's 1,800 litres, so it's on the larger side, but nowhere near large. I've seen huge ones that are like multiple stories high, but yeah, it's a lovely bit of kit. One end of it, you've got like the pot still, and that's what you'd see from a standard like Scottish whiskey distillery. And the pot leads into the column. This is what makes it hybrid still, the pot and the column. The column is just allows for that finer tuning. That basically goes into a final condenser, and that's what turns the vapour back into that liquid at the very end of it.
0: Oh, brilliant. And what materials is it made of?
5: Mostly copper. Copper acts as kind of a catalyst in terms of smoothing out a spirit. It removes like sulfites from the final product, and it removes nasty congeners, things that might not taste very nice. And it also acts as kind of a catalyst for Maillard reactions, which is when you start like baking a cake and cooking things. So in the pot where the botanicals are cooking for a period of time, you're basically doing that browning, that cooking process as you would a cake in the oven. And the copper is that kind of catalyst to produce that those sort of flavours.
0: Oh, right. Oh, that's really cool.
5: It's also a very good heat transfer, which is another good thing for the still, because you're heating up a large amount of liquid, so you need a good heat transfer.
0: Of course, of course. And what's your favourite gin here?
5: Favourite gin here, I would say Thai Lime.
0: Why do you like that one?
5: It was the first one that the three of us distillers worked on as a trio, so it's a little like soft part for me. But also, it's a little bit different from the others. It's less floral, less fruity, and it's going for a more herbal route, and I like just messing with tradition.
0: Oh, what's the history of this area?
2: Well, the distillery has been here for 11 years now. The pool itself has been here since the Ice Age.
0: The Ice Age?
2: So it has a very, very rich history.
0: Wow.
2: It is actually called the Silent Pool because when you stand in front of it, it has this eerie silence about it.
1: Think of all these stories that have happened around this area over that time. There's a lot of legends and things that come from surrounding this pool as well. In the Roman times, young maidens used to bathe in the pool. Yeah, show some very hearty maidens, I think, because it's absolutely freezing in there all year round. Only reached about 8 degrees, as is the spring-fed pool. So yeah, very, very cold. So rather them than me, for sure. And in the medieval times, all of the grounds around here used to be hunting grounds for the royal family. So you get a lot of knights riding by on their horses in their armour.
2: Every different person you ask locally will have a different story about the Silent Pool. Being associated with smugglers, with royalty. It's supposed to be haunted. And Agatha Christie was also thought to have drowned here.
1: In 1926, Agatha's husband Archie told her that he was leaving her for another woman. Of course, she was absolutely distraught. She jumped in her car and she drove off. The car was found about a day later on top of Newlands Corner. I don't know if anyone drove down that way today. It's a beautiful view just up there on the hill. But her car was found up there, abandoned. Keys in the ignition, coats in the back, doors were left wide open. So of course they thought the worst. Search party went out. They searched all around this area. They even came and dragged Silent Pool. They didn't find her, however, as 10 days later, she was eventually found, checked in to a spa hotel in Harrogate under her husband's mistress's name. So, nice one, I could have wanted a bit of revenge, same thing, a bit of Rome mystery as well. Right, we're going to head back up now.
0: So I'm here with Hannah, who's doing a tour of the distillery. What's it like doing a tour here?
6: Oh, it's great. I've been here about 3 years, but yeah, we always get such lovely people coming up here, ready to have a good time. And yeah, they get to learn a little bit more about gin and about how we were founded. They learn about the history of gin and all about our botanicals and what we put into making it.
0: Just tell me a little bit about your role here.
6: I'm a tour guide, so I come up, I'm usually here on the weekends and come up and do a few tours during the day. And I also do a few master masterclasses. I do cocktail masterclasses and aroma masterclasses and things like that too, and events up here too. So you're very welcome to come and do a private event up here as well.
0: And what's your favourite thing about working here?
6: Oh, I just love meeting new people and talking to people. And yeah, I get to be outside, which is nice, a bit of a breath of fresh air. Just an amazing team as well to work with. Yeah.
0: And what's your favourite gin here?
6: Oh, my favourite gin is currently the 10-year anniversary gin. It is limited edition, so I probably shouldn't say this because it might be sold out by the time you're hearing this. But it was a lovely nod towards our early days because, yeah, last year it was 10 years since we sold our very first bottle of Silent Pool gin. So it's a pear gin with a little bit of sweetness with vanilla, some spice with some ginger, freshness with spearmint, and a brand new heather honey in there as well, which makes it really lovely and smooth on the palate. It's absolutely gorgeous. But my second would probably be the Rose Expression. Yes, gather around this end for me. As I was saying down at the pool, when we moved in here, this was it. This was actually the whole room we operated out of. The distilling was done down at this end, bottling was done down at that end, and that was it until 2018.
2: The site was chosen because of the location next to the pool, but it was a derelict farm at the time. So over the 11 years we've moved in, we've renovated the barns so that we could have a proper still here. So we have our two stills, Juliet and Ophelia. Gradually over the years, we've developed the site as the business has grown and the gin has become more popular. So when I joined the business in 2018, the shop was literally a trestle table in the courtyard that we used to drag out every day, put the gin on and wait for the customers to arrive. Whereas now we've got a really beautiful integrated shop. We've recently opened a new terrace, which we use as a bar at the weekends, and we have quite a few distillery events, such as our dining experience, our aroma experience, which we hold on the terrace overlooking the pool. So it's a really exciting time to be here. There's always something new going on. There's always a new gin in development or a new event coming up. So it's a very busy time, but we're a small team. We all live locally.
6: Anyone know what these are?
1: Juniper berries,
6: absolutely. These are juniper berries. But I'm going to pass some of these around. If you want to, take one and then crush it really hard between your fingers until it breaks, and then smell it. You'll get that very familiar gin smell that you'll recognise, and it comes from the juniper in the gin. Anyone know where gin originated from? You know what country?
4: India.
6: No, that's a very good guess. It was actually in Holland. It was the Dutch, yes. In the 17th century, there was something called the 30 Years' War, and the British soldiers were sent to go fight alongside the Dutch. Now, they noticed something about these Dutch soldiers. They were all charging into battle without fear in the world. They were going straight in there. And then they noticed something else. They were all drinking something out of a hip flask. Yes, it was a clear spirit, very similar to what we have today, like vodka or gin. It was something called Jenever or Geneva. Anyone heard of it or even tried it? Can still get it today in Holland, but it is between 50 and 60%. So yeah, no wonder they were charging into battle without fear in the world, hey? But the British, they tried this stuff. Of course, they quite liked it. So when the war ended, they brought it back to England. With that. Actually, a lot of sayings that we still say today come from these times. So you might have caught that one before, Dutch courage, of them charging into battle, of course.
0: I've just popped into the shop here and I'm here with Donna. So tell me a little bit about some of the gins you've got here for sale.
7: Well, our black juniper is a sipping gin. The juniper is grown in the Kingdom of Bhutan, and it grows 4,000 metres above sea level and is one of the purest junipers you can buy.
0: Oh, wow.
7: Yeah, it's very special.
0: Is it quite strong?
7: It is. It's 43% ABV. And as I say, sipping gin, so we do advise no tonic with it and just take in all those lovely botanicals.
0: So that's quite a unique gin you've got here on offer.
7: Yes, it is indeed, yeah. Beautiful.
0: And what else have you got?
7: We have six of our Silent Pool gins. We've got the Rose Expression, we've got our Thai Lime Expression, we've got our English Garden Expression, we've obviously got our classic Silent Pool gin, and we've got our 10-year anniversary gin and our Rare Citrus.
2: We have a Rare Citrus gin which uses four different citrus within it, as well as spices. Those four citrus are Hiradu Bantan, Natsu Dai Dai, Buddha's Hand and green Seville oranges.
0: Wow, I've never heard of half of those.
2: So they range in flavour from kind of sherbet, very sweet sherbet, through to pomelo grapefruit flavours.
0: Okay.
2: It's quite an unusual flavour. It's quite spicy as well. So very, very popular. Makes a really great Negroni.
0: Oh, does it? Oh, lovely. And what's your favourite gin here?
2: I really like our original classic Silent Pool gin, and I really like it as a martini.
7: I would say our classic was most popular. It always will be, I think. We did it right the first time, but it's nice to have expressions on our classic gin.
0: What's your favourite thing about working here?
7: The people, the view. You can't beat the view of the Surrey Hills. It's amazing.
0: It is incredible, isn't it?
7: And just our fantastic product. You know, when you work in a place that is amazing and you do amazing gin, it's a nice place to come every day.
0: And I have to ask, do you have a favourite gin?
7: I do. My favourite gin is the Thai Lime.
0: Oh, excellent. Why do you like it?
7: I like to turn it into a bit of a mojito. I'm a bit of a mojito gal. So with some crushed ice, some freshly squeezed limes and a bit of mint and stir it all up. It's delicious.
8: I'm sure you're dying for another taster, aren't you? So let's do that. So we're going to be trying this one next. This one is our Admiral Collingwood Navy Gin. Now, this one is 57%. Our strongest gin we make. Don't be scared. Be very afraid. No, I'm joking. It's very, very nice. It's only got 7 botanicals in here, so it's a really pure gin. But Admiral Collingwood was Nelson's second in command. But any ideas why we call this Navy gin? You want to have it for?
9: Did they have strong gin in the Navy?
8: Pretty much. They used to ration the sailors in gin, but most commonly it was rum. And it had to be 57% or higher. And you know, like at the end of the month, you get your pay slip through, you check you're getting paid right, they would do the same thing. They would get a little bean, put some gunpowder on it, put a bit of alcohol and light it. If it's still lit, it was proof that it was 57% or higher. And that's also where the word proof comes from when talking about alcohol. So 100% proof is 57% ABV. Just regulate Indian tonic water with this one. So yes.
0: How did it actually all start?
2: So our founder, Ian, actually came down here with his dog. He was on a dog walk one Sunday morning. He was looking for a new project to do career-wise, and he came down here, stood by the Silent Pool, was admiring its beauty. He noticed that there was a derelict farm next door, and he had an idea to start a gin distillery, and he suddenly realised that this was the perfect location. We're on the Albury estate, so he had a chat with the estate and suggested they might like to have a gin distillery here, and luckily for us, they agreed. So here we are.
0: Excellent. And then where did it go from there?
2: We moved in. We started to renovate the building, but we also needed to make the gin at the same time because we're a business. We were very excited to start. So whilst the building was being renovated and the still, which came from Germany, was bought in, we started to develop the recipe. It took around 9 months to actually finalise the recipe and get it to where we want it to be.
0: Is it quite a complicated process to create a new recipe?
2: If it was going to have a gin that told the story of this area, it really needed to be something special. So we set the bar very high, which is why it took so long. And the more botanicals you work with, the more complicated it is to refine the recipe so that it's beautifully balanced. We wanted a really amazing gin that you could enjoy as a gin and tonic. And anywhere you were in the world, if you drank it, it would be brought straight back to the Surrey Hills. And that's what we've achieved. So we're very proud of it.
0: That sounds wonderful. And what did you do after the recipe was there and ready to go?
2: So then we started to make it. And initially, we sold it at local farmers markets and local retailers. And it just really became popular by word of mouth. And it really took us by surprise how popular it was. We could barely keep up with demand. We were still here at midnight making gin, which is when we realised we were going to have to increase production. So we got our second still, Ophelia. Juliet's a 350-litre still. Ophelia's an 1,800-litre still.
8: But I do want to properly introduce you to Juliet. Isn't she gorgeous? In 2013, they hired their first distiller, Corey, and they all went on a bit of a fact-finding mission to southern Germany. They went down to a place called Arnold Holstein, and they absolutely fell in love with her. I mean, who wouldn't? And they bought her at a price of £60,000. Yeah, quite a lot of money at the start of a business, and that's before you put anything else inside it as well. But they were so excited. They got a ship back over here, came in a big box, about as flat packed as she could be, all in pieces. Took out all the pieces, got to the bottom of the box, and they thought, oh no, there's no instructions. What do we do? How do we put this together? We've never done anything like this before. So they had to call up Arnold Holstein. They said, help, there's no instructions. What do we do? And they said, really, guys, what do you normally do when you don't have instructions for something?
9: Google it.
8: And they're like, what? But they Googled it. And they put it together. And it's been working well ever since. So it's amazing what you can find on Google these days, isn't it?
0: Whereabouts are we now with Silent Pool?
2: So Silent Pool Gin has had an amazing success story, which we're all very proud of. So we are now exporting to 45 countries. We're available across the UK. We're in duty free. We're in Waitrose. So very, very exciting times for us. We still sell at local markets, very important to us. And we also have the distillery as a place that the people can visit. So we run distillery tours at the weekend. We have lots of events and experiences on here that people can take part in. And we have a bar as well, which is open at weekends. I think what really surprises people when they come here, it is quite a small site, but we still, to this day, make every single bottle of Silent Pool Gin here on site. We're very proud that we make everything here, and that is our plan to continue to do so. We even bottle it here.
0: Excellent. And so if somebody was interested in coming along to maybe one of the tours or coming along to the shop, how would they find out more information about you?
2: So the best thing to do is to visit silentpooldistillers.com. If you go onto there, you'll find all the information you need. Some of the experiences and tours can be booked and need to be booked. Some of them are, you can just walk up. Our shop is open 7 days a week, and our team are really, really skilled and experienced. They know all the gins really well, and every gin is available to taste. So it's a really nice experience to come here, find out which one you really like, find out which tonic each one can be served with for the perfect serve. It's a really lovely experience.
0: I'm afraid that's all we have time for today. Thank you very much for joining me, Katie Child, on Out and About on Radio Redhill.
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0: Good evening. Hello there. Very warm Monday evening there. Monday evening welcome to you. Welcome on to the programme. It's your Monday request. And as ever, we have an hour and a half coming up of all of the music that you have chosen and asked us to play. Let's start with some introductions. I'm Paul Osborne. Good evening.
1: And I'm Susie Casebourne. Good evening.
0: Susie and I will be your team for the rest of this hour and a half long programme. So without any further ado, we've got lots of songs to squeeze into the programme, so we'll go back to the run through the list, give you an idea of whether your request is in the programme. Susie's been out collecting requests tonight. She's got big, great big pile of them, but we already had a full programme for tonight, so all of those will go forward to tomorrow evening. So if you've given Susan your request tonight, then do tune in to the Tuesday request programme and you will hear your song then. But anyway, getting on with the people that are having request play tonight. Hello to Ben, who's ex-Charwood Ward. Elton John, Don't Go Breaking My Heart is your song for tonight.
1: And I have an ex-Charwood Ward member called Kel, and we're going to play Bon Jovi, It's My Life for You.
0: And that's not a coincidence, because they are a couple, so and they're requesting for each other, so there's appropriate.
1: Lovely.
0: Hello to Claire on the Children Ward. Already played a couple of songs for you tonight. You wanted to hear The Black Eyed Peas and Pump It.
1: Oh, lovely. I like The Black Eyed Peas. Mm. Good evening to you, Martin, on Copthorne Ward. You're going to hear some Fleetwood Mac.
0: Pamela, also on the Copthorne Ward. Apparently you're going home today, so I don't know whether you're still here and able to listen, or perhaps listening from home, but we are anyway going to play Ed Sheeran, Shape of You.
1: And then I've got Brian on the Copthorne Ward. You want to hear Billy Joel with Piano Man.
0: Colin Hastings, the ex-Radio Redhill presenter, and sends a message and asks for a request. Procol Harum, Whiter Shade of Pale.
1: And then I'm back in Copthorne Ward, and this is for Ray or Roy. I do apologise, but it's not E. You can't really see whether it's an A or an O, but you know who you are, because you wanted to hear Leonard Cohen with Suzanne.
0: Claire on the Children Ward, you have asked for Youngblood, 5 Seconds of Summer. We haven't got that in our library, unfortunately, but I found another Youngblood song for you. I hope it'll be acceptable.
1: And in Capel Ward, Sabrina has requested any Pink song, and I must say I'm a great Pink fan, so we're going to play you So What.
0: Okay, I've got another Claire on the Children Ward request here, so I assume it's the same person. Doesn't matter, you can have two requests in one evening if that's what you want. And on this one, you've asked for Ed Sheeran and Perfect.
1: Oh, lovely. And then into Children Ward again, and this is a request for you, Joan, and you'd like to hear Elvis Presley, In the Ghetto.
0: Joy, we find on the Godston Ward. Joy, you've asked for anything by the England football team. I've chosen the England World Cup squad and New Order, World in Motion for you.
1: Then Jodie on Godston Ward, you wanted to hear Ed Sheeran.
0: Lots of Ed Sheeran in the programme tonight. Even four songs, yes. Yeah. He's very popular at the moment, certainly on Radio Redhill. Maria, on the Capel Annex, you've asked for any George Benson. We've chosen Breezin' for you.
1: And then Sheila, on Godston Ward, you rather like the Beatles, and don't we all like the Beatles? You'd like to hear Michelle.
0: Karen, on the Copthorne Ward, anything at all by the Eurythmics for you. How about Angel?
1: And then Kells, I'm so sorry, I can't actually read that.
0: Is that Kells?
1: Oh, it might be Chris. Oh, no, it might be Chris. No? I'm terribly sorry. It's Chris. And you are on Godston Ward, and you'd like to hear Elvis Presley's Suspicious Minds.
0: My last request is for Jenny Gray on the Copthorne Ward, and I've got three requests coming up for you over the next few days. Tonight, it's Shania Twain, Man, I Feel Like a Woman.
1: And then Michael, you're called Mick, it seems, on Copthorne Ward. You want to hear ABBA, Money, Money, Money.
0: There we go. That's it. I did promise you some great music. We've got an hour and a half of, I think, some pretty good songs coming up. So let's go right back to the beginning of this list to get things started. Hello to Ben. You used to be on the Charwood Ward, and we've played lots of requests for you and for Kel. So it's nice that although you've gone home now, we're continuing to do that. The message is Love Always Big Bear, and you wanted to hear tonight Elton John, Don't Go Breaking My Heart.

0: Elton John, along with Kiki D there, and Don't Go Breaking My Heart. We played that for Ben, who used to be on the Charwood ward, and it's with a message for Kel. And the message says, love always, Big Bear. And coincidentally, we have a request for Kel coming up, or from Kel, coming up right now.
1: Yes, that's the request I'm about to read, and it's come in by email from Kel. And you know that you were a patient of Charwood ward. And you'd like us to play Bon Jovi, It's My Life, for Ben. And the message that you have put at the bottom for us to read is that Ben has had to make many lifestyle changes since leaving hospital. So please play these songs for him. So that's what we're doing.

0: life.
1: That was the wonderful Bon Jovi with It's My Life. And we played that for you, Kel, and you wanted that played for Ben.
2: Hello to Claire on the Children Ward. First of your two requests, we've already played you some Adele, some Lady Gaga and Beyonce. And tonight you've asked for the Black Eyed Peas, the song you wanted to hear, Pump It.

0: Oh, I've known that one for a long time. Good to hear it again. The Black Eyed Peas and Pump It. We played that for Claire on the Children Ward. And tune in tomorrow night. We'll have another song for you, Claire. And also another one tonight.
1: And now we're going into Copthorne Ward. And this is a request for you, Martin. And you want to hear Fleetwood Mac singing The Chain.

0: That was Fleetwood Mac with The Chain, and we played that for you, Martin, on Copthorne Ward.
1: Right, now our next request is for two people, actually. Both Pamela on the Copthorne Ward and Jodie on the Godstone Ward. Both of you have asked for Ed Sheeran and The Shape of You.

So we're going to play that for both of you now. Jodie, you also had another request for Anything At All by Dean Martin. So we're going to play you a Dean Martin song a little bit later on in the programme. But for now, for Pamela on Copthorne and Jodie on Godstone, is Ed Sheeran.

0: of You.
1: Ed Sheeran, of course, and The Shape of You. We play that for Jodie on the Godstone Ward and for Pamela on the Copthall Ward.
2: And now next we're still in Copthall Ward, actually, and this is for you, Brian. And you'd like to hear Billy Joel singing Piano Man.

0: That was the fantastic Billy Joel with Piano Man. And we played that for you, Brian, on Copthorne Ward.
1: We're going to take a quick break now. We'll be back right after this.
2: Did you know that breakfast is the most important meal of the day? Here on Radio Redhill, our breakfast menu is sure to wake you up and get you ready to begin your day. Have a cup of tea full to the brim of birthday stars. The frying pan is hot and sizzling with a breakfast brain teaser, and the toast has just popped with a list of local theatrical events. 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
1: And here we are back again, just under an hour of the programme left to go. Lots more requests and lots more great songs to play for you. Let's just remind you who we are, just in case you've forgotten. I'm Paul Osborne, good evening.
0: And I'm Susie Casebourne, good evening.
1: And our next request is for Colin Hastings, who's an ex-Radio Redhill presenter and a regular listener to our programmes. Hello to you, Colin. And you've asked for a song by Procol Harum, and it comes along with the message, love to all at Radio Redhill and see you sometime, maybe. Yeah, I'd very much like to see you again, Colin. It's been a long time, so let's see if we can make that happen. But in the meantime, let's play you a song, Procol Harum, White as Shade of Pale.

0: What a classic. Always good to hear that. Procol Harum, Wider Shade of Pale, and we play that for Colin Hastings, who's a former Radio Red Hill presenter.
1: And now here's another one to take us all back by Leonard Cohen. And Roy, or Ray, I do apologise, but it's not clear to clear enough to see whether it's an A or an O. But you do know who you are because you did request Leonard Cohen and you're on Cockthorne Ward. You said any, so we chose a new Suzanne because it's such a lovely song.

0: Well, thank you requesting that for us, Roy, or Ray, on Copthorne Ward. I just love Leonard Cohen, and that is a particular favourite of mine, so thank you.
1: Hello again to Claire on the Children Ward. This is the second request slip we've got for you. We played you some Girls Aloud already, some Blue. You wanted to hear the Young Bloods and a great song, 5 Seconds of Summer. But unfortunately, as I said before, it's not in our library, so we can't play that one. Sorry about that, but we have got just one song by the Young Bloods, so I didn't have to make much of a choice. So I'm going to play that one for you. Hope it's acceptable. It's a classic song covered by many people, including Rod Stewart. Reason to Believe.

0: A song originally written by Tim Hardin and recorded by lots of other people called Reason to Believe, and it was performed there by the Youngbloods. And we played that for Claire on the Chord Award instead of 5 Seconds of Summer, which we haven't got. But I hope you enjoyed that. Anyway, it's a well-known song and a nice version by the Youngbloods there.
1: And now we're going into Capel Ward, and this is a request for you, Sabrina. And you said you'd like to hear any Pink song. So we have chosen you one called So What.

0: That was the fabulous Pink singing So What, and we played that for you, Sabrina, on Capeward. Now, if you'd like to know how to make a request, here's how you do it.
1: Would you like to hear your favourite music on Radio Redhill? 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Just let us know your choice along with your name and ward. We look forward to playing your request.
2: Welcome back, and I have another request slip here, one of the very many that we have for Claire on the children ward. There's nothing wrong with that at all, as I said. You can have as many requests as we're able to fit into the programme. Tonight, Claire, on this particular request slip, you've already had some Ed Sheeran. You've asked for another Ed Sheeran song tonight, so we're going to play that one now for you. I said Ed Sheeran was popular tonight. This one is perfect.

0: Ed Sheeran, and the song's called Perfect. We played that for Claire on the Children Ward.
1: And still in Children Ward, this is a request for you, Joan, and you said you'd like to hear Elvis Presley singing anything, so we've chosen you, In the Ghetto.

0: That was the late, great Elvis Presley with In the Ghetto. We played that for you, Joan, on Children Ward.
1: And next request, we're off to the Gods of the Ward. Say hello to Joy. And some interesting contrast of requests from you. We've played Both Sides Now by Nana Mouskouri. And then you wanted anything at all to do with England football. So that's quite a contrast. But, well, we found one. We're going to play you the England World Cup squad from a few years back. And I'll be perfectly honest, I can't remember what the year was. But it was recorded with New Order. And for my money, it's the best football World Cup song ever recorded. This is called World in Motion.
2: Well, some of the crowd are on the pitch. They think it's

0: That's a great football song, that one. World in Motion. That was performed by the England World Cup squad and New Order. And we played it for joy on the Godstone Ward. We're going to have a very quick break now. Come back right after that for the last half an hour or so of your Monday requests.
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4: Welcome back, and this is a request on the God for Sheila, actually, on the Godstone Ward. And you're a great Beatles fan because you've already had one played this week. And this one you would like to hear is the Beatles singing Michelle.

0: That was the iconic Beatles with Michelle, and thank you for choosing that, Sheila and Godston Ward. We certainly enjoyed that in the studio.
1: Right, we've got to make a slight change in the running order now, because we've already played a song for Jodie on the Godston Ward, Ed Sheeran's Shape of You, early in the programme. And I did say that we'd have a go at playing your Dean Martin request as well. But I've just realised we are running very short of time, and it's going to be a bit of a squeeze to get everything in. So, unfortunately, I'm going to have to put that one over to your Tuesday requests. So apologies for that, Jodie, but it will be played then. So I hope you enjoy listening to it at that time. Sorry about that. Maria on the Cable Annex, you are next, and you've asked for any George Benson, and I've chosen Breezin'.

0: George Benson there, and the song that we chose to play was Breezin', and we chose it to play for Maria on the Capel Annex.
1: And now we're going into Godstone Ward again, and this is a request for you, Chris, and you'd like to hear Elvis Presley. In fact, you're a big Elvis Presley fan. You've had two requests already this short time, but you'd like to hear Suspicious Minds, so here we go.

0: That was the amazing Elvis Presley with Suspicious Minds, and we played that for you, Chris, on Godstone Ward.
1: Our next request is for Karen over on the Cop Film Board. You've asked for Anything At All by the Eurythmics, but also apparently you know our chairman, Nigel Gray. So just give Nigel a quick mention. You've asked for Anything by the Eurythmics, as I said, so I've chosen for you, and I hope you enjoy it. This is Angel.

0: That was called Angel, and it was performed there by the Eurythmics, and we played it at the request, or a request for a Eurythmics song anyway, by Karen on the Copthorne ward.
1: And next up, we've got a request for ABBA, Money, Money, Money, and we're playing that for you, Michael, affectionately known as Mick, on Copthorne ward.

0: Well, that's a great song by ABBA, Money, Money, Money, something we all like and need. And we played that for you, Michael, on Copthorne Ward.
1: Right, this is our last request of the evening now. It's for Jennifer or Jenny Gray on the Copthorne Ward. We've got three songs coming up for you. So you've got Crazy Horses and Anything by the Beatles coming up over the next couple of evenings. But for tonight, classic song from Shania Twain. You wanted to hear Man, I Feel Like a Woman.
2: Let's go, girls.

0: Oh, great song. Jenny Gray, that was on the Cop Film Wars. Shania Twain and Man, I Feel Like a Woman. And that music signifies that we've come to an end of our programme for tonight. Very nearly 10 o'clock, so timing was okay. Apologies to Jodie, whose song we couldn't manage to squeeze into the programme, but as I said, it will be played tomorrow. And anybody else who wants to put in requests, we'd love to hear from you. So all remains is for us to say goodbye. So for me, Paul Osborne, it's goodbye, good night, and get well soon.
1: And from Susie Casebourne, it's the same message from me, get well soon and leave hospital.
0: Bye now.
1: Bye-bye.

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0: From the Sky News Centre at 10, businessman David Sullivan, who stepped down as chairman of West Ham over allegations of improper conduct, is facing further scrutiny following an investigation by the BBC and The Times. A number of accusations have been made against him by women who were models seeking work at the Daily and Sunday Sport newspapers. Sullivan has categorically denied the claims, which he says are factually incorrect and entirely false. The Prime Minister has put smartphone companies on notice, giving them 3 months to bring in software to stop children accessing adult content. Sir Keir Starmer says if firms don't comply, he'll bring in laws that could see them fined or held criminally liable. Safeguarding Minister Natalie Fleet says a simple fix for manufacturers would be more effective.
1: You know the way that you try to screenshot internet banking and you get a black screen, or you try to record Netflix and it won't let you? Our devices can already check when we're taking this kind of image, when we're trying to send it. We can just stop all of that.
0: Iran and Israel have agreed to end their strikes on each other, but both have warned they'll retaliate if they're targeted again. Last night, Iran launched ballistic missiles towards Israel in the first strike of its kind since a ceasefire was agreed in April. Iran claims it was in response for attacks in Lebanon. Here's the Israeli Prime Minister, Benjamin Netanyahu.
2: If that terror regime will make the mistake and once again attack us, we will retaliate forcibly because Israel has full right for self-defense, and together, God willing, we will bring back security to the north of Israel.
0: The families of the victims of the Nottingham stabbing say they were let down by institutions at every single level. A public inquiry has been looking into the actions of Valdo Kallocane, who killed two students and a school caretaker. And the England and Wales Cricket Board is investigating what it calls a breach of team protocols. Ben Stokes and Gus Atkinson were involved in an incident in a nightclub hours after the first test win over New Zealand. That's the latest. I'm Stevie Schilling.
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I keep my eyes wide open all the time. I keep the ends out for the tie that binds, because you're mine.

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0: From the Sky News Centre at 11, the US President says he does not think Israel will go back to war with Iran. Earlier, the two countries paused military strikes on each other following the recent escalation in fighting, including the pair firing missiles at each other. Donald Trump ordered the fighting to stop immediately. A spokesman for Iran's foreign ministry says the US must play its part, though.
1: The United States bears clear responsibility as a party to the April the 8th ceasefire understanding. Whatever happens in the region, the direct responsibility of the United States is unequivocal, and the consequences of any escalation of tensions will also rest with the United States.
0: David Sullivan is facing further scrutiny after stepping down as West Ham chairman over the weekend. A number of accusations have been made against him by former models who were trying to get work at his newspapers. The billionaire businessman says the claims are factually incorrect and entirely false. The families of the victims of the Nottingham stabbings say they were let down by institutions at every single level. A public inquiry has been looking into the actions of Valdo Colocan, who killed two students and a school caretaker. Companies like Apple and Google have been given 3 months to block smartphones belonging to children from sharing nude images. Sir Keir Starmer says if big tech companies don't act, they could face fines and criminal liability. Katie Heyman-Joyce is from the Molly Rose Foundation.
2: The amount of harm that children are coming to online related to sextortion and intimate images that they have been coerced into sending is astronomical, and this is a really strong signal from government that they won't put up with this, and it's up to big tech now to do right by children.
0: The England and Wales Cricket Board is investigating what it calls a breach of team protocols. Ben Stokes and Gus Atkinson were involved in an incident at a nightclub hours after the first test win over New Zealand. And in football, Northern Ireland couldn't make it back-to-back friendly wins. They suffered a 3-1 defeat away to France. That's the latest. I'm Barry Lee.
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0: Monday evening, 7 o'clock, that can only mean it's Stylefile time. Good evening, I'm Paul Osborne and I have an hour to spend with you with two different styles of music and I hope you're going to enjoy both of them. I'll tell you what the second style of music will be in about half an hour's time, mainly because I haven't quite decided what we're going to do. I've decided the first one, but the other one's still in the air, so we'll find out a little bit later what that's going to be. But we're going back old school for the first half hour of the programme, back to mainly the 1950s, certainly into the 1960s a little bit, but music that really paved the way for rock, certainly in both America and the UK, around the world in fact. Was very influential in everything that came after. So that, you've probably guessed already, is a little look at rock and roll. And without any further ado, let's get crack on with the song that I think you could probably say launched it all. Back in the early 1954, I think it was, and had a massive effect, not only on music generally, recorded music, but also on live music. If you remember when this particular group toured around the UK, there were almost riots in the streets. Bill Haley and the Comets, let's get underway with Rock Around the Clock.
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There's a classic one to get us underway. Bill Haley and the Comets. And, of course, that was Rock Around the Clock. So that's the kind of thing we're going to be playing for half an hour. And next up, a little bit of Jerry Lee Lewis.

a shit. 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And that's when you got it. Yeah. 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Hey!

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Jerry Lee Lewis, that was there. So let's go for three classics in a row, and then we'll change the focus just a little bit. So we've had Bill Haley, and we're going to follow that with a song by Chuck Berry. How about Johnny B. Goode?

These are so short, these songs. They all come in at about 2.5 minutes. So for once, we'll be able to get lots of songs into the first half of the programme at least. Right, on we go. How about, it's all not all American rock and roll. I think you don't think it was from everything I've played so far. But no, there were plenty of British artists around and going to feature one, possibly one other. So let's have something from Johnny Kidd and the Pirates. It's called Shaking All Over.

Johnny Kidd and the Pirates might not have been American, but they did a pretty good impression of an American rock and roll band, didn't they? Right, that was shaking all over. So not only was it not all American, and was it not all American males, it was American females as well. A little bit of rock and roll from Connie Francis.

Cupid. A great voice of Connie Francis there, and the song was called Stupid Cupid. So some female rock and roll, and I'm sure there were plenty of others if I could just think of them. I'll have to do a little bit of research during the programme. But on back to the sort of the mainstream, if you like, of rock and roll, another piano playing artist, Little Richard, this is, and the song's called Good Golly Miss Molly.

0: Great voice of Little Richard there, and good golly, Miss Molly. Going to have a quick break now, first of the evening, and I will be back right after that. And if you join me, you can have a listen to some Elvis Presley.
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Elvis Presley, of course, and a song called Jailhouse Rock. You're listening to The Starfire with me, Paul Osborne, on Radio Red Hill. I'm here between 7 and 8 every Monday evening, and each Monday we look at one style of music, like disco. We've had a whole programme on, just because there's so much choice. I'm spoilt for choice on what to actually play. But tonight we're having two half-hour segments, and at the moment we are listening to a little bit of old-school rock and roll. Thank you.

Some good songs, aren't they? Full of energy, all of these songs. Eddie Cochran there and Three Steps to Heaven. So I hope these are bringing back some memories for you. Depends on your age, I think. I'm a little bit beyond my time, but of course they were played so much right through the 60s and onwards that they're songs that lots of people know. So do you know this one? Frankie Lymon and the Teenagers, Why Do Fools Fall in Love?

Lovely stuff. And we're nearly at the end of the first segment of the programme. I've already played you one example of some British rock and roll, and we had Johnny Kidd and the Pirates. So let's finish up this segment of the programme with another example of British rock and roll, and sort of the bridge, if you like, because it's music that went from the rock and rollers into, well, a whole range of different types of music the world over. Pop music came of age. And I'm going to just play as an example of that. This is the Beatles. Let's finish with Twist and Shout. We'll

Bit of rock and roll from the Beatles there. Twist and Shout finishing the first segment of our programme looking at rock and roll, old school rock and roll. So we're going to change to something completely different for the second half of the programme. Going to take one of the most prolific singer-songwriters in pop music history, really, folk music. And we're going to not play songs by him as such. We're going to play songs that have been his songs that have been covered by other people. The singer-songwriter is Bob Dylan, and getting us underway, this is a song he wrote called By the Birds, called Mr. Tambourine Man.

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Well, the original was pretty good. Bob Dylan's Mr. Tambourine, performed there by The Byrds from 1965. A couple of years after that, along came the Jimi Hendrix Experience with their cover of a Bob Dylan song.

0: Now that's how to take a folk song and make a very different version of it there. Jimi Hendrix Experience and their version of Bob Dylan's All Along the Watchtower. Time for our second break of the evening right now. I'm going to be back after this. And I've got a Dylan cover that you might not know. The first two you're probably familiar with, but this one you might not know. It's by Adele, so stay tuned for that.
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Now, that's a great cover of a more recent Bob Dylan song, Make You Feel My Love, and there's a version of it by Adele there. So let's go back. Traditionally, back to the 1960s, peak time for Dylan covers. Going to play two in a row, put two together. We're going to start off with something by Manfred Mann, and then we're going to lead into Julie Driscoll, Brian Auger and the Trinity, and This Wheel's on Fire. Enjoy both of these.

Oh, I think that's a great production there. That was Julie Driscoll on the vocals and Brian Auger on keyboard, plus the Trinity, and a brilliant version of Bob Dylan's This Wheel's on Fire. Fast running out of time in the programme. It's just what happens when you're having fun, and I hope you're having fun as well and you've enjoyed all of the music I've chosen in both segments of the programme tonight. Let's move on to something covered by Stevie Wonder.

Somehow it goes to show what a great songwriter Bob Dylan was when you hear all these covers, doesn't it? And that was Stevie Wonder, his cover of Blowing in the Wind. So, the programme is just about at an end, which is a great shame. I'm enjoying the music. I could go on playing this all night. But I will be back for in about half an hour's time for your Monday requests. I hope to see you then. Got some great music in that. But in the meantime, I'm going to leave you with one more song written by Bob Dylan, performed here by Eric Clapton. The song is called Knocking on Heaven's Door. From me, Paul Osborne, thanks for listening. Good night and get well soon. Bye-bye now.

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0: From the Sky News Centre at midnight, Donald Trump says he doesn't believe Israel will return to war with Iran. Earlier, the two countries agreed to step back from attacking each other after a weekend that had seen missiles fired in both directions. Our US correspondent James Matthews asked this question when he got the US president on the phone earlier.
1: If Netanyahu goes back to war with Iran, will you be with him? He said, I don't think it'll happen. It's all working out very well. Iran is doing what they have to do. I don't think that's going to happen. Okay.
0: Businessman David Sullivan, who stepped down as chairman of West Ham over allegations of improper conduct, is facing further scrutiny following an investigation by the BBC and The Times. A number of accusations have been made against him by women who were models seeking work at the Daily and Sunday Sport newspapers. Sullivan has categorically denied the claims, which he says are factually incorrect and entirely false. Tech companies have been given a 3-month ultimatum by the government to ban young people from sending and receiving sexually explicit images. If they don't, the Prime Minister has vowed to change the law. The families of the victims of the Nottingham attacks say the public inquiry has laid bare the laziness and negligence of public agencies in dealing with the risk posed by Valdo Kalokan. He stabbed 3 people to death in 2023 and received an indefinite hospital order. Barnaby Webber was killed. His mum, Emma, says difficult conversations are needed.
2: I think there's a fear of racial bias, of mental health itself. From the police and from the NHS, mental health appears to be the hot potato that nobody wants to deal with.
0: 6 people have been arrested after a fight at Epsom on Derby Day. It broke out inside a stand at the course on Saturday evening, with footage then appearing on social media. And Christian Eriksen says he's doing well after collapsing during Denmark's match against Ukraine. The midfielder says it's a different issue from the cardiac arrest he suffered on the pitch during Euro 2020. That's the latest. I'm Barry Weir.
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0: welcome to Out and About with me, Katie Child, here on Radio Red Hill. Now, what is more perfect on these lovely sunny days than a nice, cold, refreshing gin and tonic? So I popped over to a local gin distillery to find out its history and how it's made.
1: Here we are at the Silent Pool in the heart of the Surrey Hills, but also home to our award-winning gin. So how did we get here? In 2013, a group of Surrey friends came together with a common passion for craft distilling. They wanted to create a new kind of distillery, one that would create handcrafted artisan spirits, all together representing the essence of the Surrey Hills.
0: I'm here with Adele Mitchell. And what's your role here?
2: I am the brand home marketing manager at Silent Pool Gin.
0: What's the significance of the pool here at Silent Pool?
2: The pool is the inspiration for everything we do here. It gives us our name. It inspires the colour of our bottle.
1: I do want to turn towards the pool. Looking absolutely stunning in the sunshine right now, isn't it? If you can see, it's got this amazing teal hue to it.
0: Where's the colour coming from in the pool?
2: Because the pool has a chalk bed, it reflects the sunlight or the blue sky, and it's incredibly clear and produces this incredible teal colour.
0: It really is beautiful. It's quite stunning. I've never really seen anything like that in this country before. I've seen it in Canada before, where you've got the water from the glaciers, but I've never seen anything here before.
2: Yes, our water is coming off the North Downs, which run just behind the pool itself. So when it rains, it takes 6 to 8 weeks, I believe, for the rain to soak through the earth, and then it comes up through the bottom of the pool. We get very little bird life on the pool as well.
0: Oh, right.
2: That's because it's so cold, because the water is fed from beneath.
0: Oh, okay. Oh, that's really interesting. So it is, when you look at it, crystal clear as well. Is that because of the chalk?
2: Yes. That chalk actually extends right down into France. That's why there's so many vineyards in this area.
1: But does anyone know who owns the land around here? Anyone local?
3: I'm going to say the King.
1: The King? Good guess, but no.
4: Whoever lives on Albury Estate?
1: Albury Estate. We are on the Albury Estate, absolutely. Albury is the village just across the road from us here. But who owns the Albury Estate is actually the Duke of Northumberland.
3: Right.
1: Yeah, he's quite a while away. But he is actually the fifth largest landowner in the UK. And if you take a look when we walk back up to the small distillery, there's this dark green paint around the doorframe there. That means he owns that property. So if you go around the local area, especially through the local villages like Shear and Albury, you start to see that dark green paint everywhere, on the eaves, on the door.
2: We very much tell the story of the Silent Pool and this beautiful area. We're in the Surrey Hills National Landscape, which used to be an area of outstanding natural beauty. It's recently been renamed as a National Landscape. It's a beautiful area, and the botanicals that we've chosen to go into the gin very much tell the story of this area, but in flavour.
0: Oh, that sounds lovely. How does it do that?
2: We have 24 botanicals within the gin, juniper being the predominant one. It has to be in order to be called gin. But then it's up to the distillers to create a really beautiful blend of other botanicals that balance with it to give it a unique flavour. And we've very much focused on the local florals here. So rose, chamomile, lavender, elderflower, lindenflower. And we also have local honey within the gin, which is added not for sweetness, because you can't distill sugar. We add it because it gives a really beautiful mouthfeel, very smooth mouthfeel when you sip the gin. It actually enables you to taste more of the beautiful botanicals within it. And the honey comes from our local hives on the Albury Estate. Silent Pool Gin is a citrus gin. The predominant citrus that we use is orange. So we use orange 5 times during the distillation. Obviously, the oranges aren't local. But we then use florals. So you get a beautiful layer of florals. And then finally, the kind of base notes of the gin are the juniper, the coriander, licorice root, which is used for sweetness, angelica root.
0: I'm now in the distillery and I've met with Harry. Hello, Harry.
5: Hello.
0: So what are you actually doing here today?
5: Today, basically, I'm prepping Silent Pool for tomorrow. So I'm at the moment weighing out a bunch of ingredients, and then this afternoon I've got some maintenance planned, so we'll see how that goes.
0: And then tomorrow you're...
5: Yep, so tomorrow I'm in at 8 o'clock and we'll start up. The whole process takes basically a whole working day, so we're done usually by 3:30. And then you've got a half an hour shutdown, 4 o'clock finish, and then you've got basically an hour start up the other side of it. So we start at 8. We don't really see liquid till 9:30, 10-ish. And then it will run throughout the day. The following working day, well, that'll be the Monday, we'll then blend it up with water to bring it down to strength, and then it'll go into the tanks behind you, and that's where it'll sit for a week to mellow out, and then the bottling basically hooks up straight to the other side of those, and it goes straight onto the bottling line.
0: So what do you do here?
5: Distilling is basically a process of separating out the flavours that we want to get in the final product, and we do that with our big still. So the process involves heating up a large amount of ethanol and water, and that's with the botanicals in it. And then as it boils, you're separating out the alcohol from the water to concentrate the alcohol in the final product. But as you're concentrating it, you're also concentrating the flavours that we want in the gin. And we, with how we do it at Silent Pool, we've got a hybrid still, so we've got a column and a pot. And the column allows a greater control over what flavours we want and how we want the final product to turn out. The column allows for a greater split between the alcohol and the water. So the more we use the column, the higher the final product's alcohol content will be. But you start losing out on some flavours because you're blocking off some of the heavier flavours getting through. So there's that fine tuning on whether we want our product to be quite subtle and light, or do we want it more heavy and more punchy? And we do that with two different styles, and we've got two different gins that demonstrate that.
0: Which one does what?
5: The classic. It's quite subtle when you try it. There's a lot going on in it, but it's very smooth. You've got a very smooth but subtle flavours, but they're all there and they're all in that complexity. Rare Citrus, on the other hand, which is another one of our main range, is more punchy and more zesty. You're trying to show off those citruses. There's peppers in there, so you're trying to make it a little bit more punchy.
0: I assume you've got a recipe which you use all the time. Do you ever experiment?
5: Yeah, so they like to say that we've got playtime in our contract. We are always looking for the next thing. So we've got lists of botanicals that we want to use, because these things come around on trends. And at the moment, there's a lot of people that like pistachio and chocolate, especially. And tiramisus, you see a lot of RTG drinks are coming up which have those flavours in them. So we're looking at things like that, seeing what flavours we like, some things that we want to use. We're quite lucky that we've got, all of us working in the distillery have got quite large palettes, so we all have different things we want to use. So we've got recipes up and coming that we would like to use. We do that small scale. And then we build around that with the botanicals we choose. We just have to be careful, because if you've got a favourite botanical, you can't put it in everything, but you trend towards that.
0: That makes sense. And when you're actually doing the distilling process, you've got 24 botanicals. How does that all work? Do you put it all in at once, or do you have to time it differently?
5: We have this patented four-stage method of producing, and we're putting the botanicals where they're best suited to be. The main part is the maceration. That's a standard thing that you'd see in a lot of gin producers. That's where you put all the botanicals in the alcohol, you leave it for however long you want to leave it, and then you cook it as you're producing the still, and you're going through the run, you're cooking those flavours inside it, and then that's the sort of what it ends up with. We also do a tea, where we've got these giant tea bags and we strain botanicals. And that's where we want to protect flavours. So certain flavours that we don't want cooking. So we're looking petals and leaves. We don't really want to leave them in the still, because if you cook them, they start going mushy and you start getting that overcooked vegetable sort of taste coming through. And then we've got a head basket or a vapour basket that sits in the neck of the still. And you're basically infusing the vapours through that. And they're top notes, lighter notes. So a lot of citruses, a lot of fresh things go in there. And then there's the local honey that we add in, and that's our fourth final step. And we're not looking for the sort of sweetness from the honey. We're looking for mouthfeel, for texture. But we've experimented in some of our other range, and we've used, so in our 10-year, we used honey from Heatherfields, based in the Devil's Punch bottle. And you get a completely different flavour in the sort of honey that comes through. So it's a different way to add flavours.
0: it really keeps it local, doesn't it?
5: Well, that's one of the main things we try and do here, is we try and use local wherever we can. We work with a lot of local producers, so the lavender we use comes from down the road. A lot of the recipes we've made are inspired by the local area. The bees come from our beekeeper, which lives next door, so which is always nice.
0: Oh, that's lovely. And so just describe what the distiller is like. I can see it behind us now, and it's pretty enormous.
5: Yeah, this one's 1,800 litres, so it's on the larger side, but nowhere near large. I've seen huge ones that are like multiple stories high. But yeah, it's a lovely bit of kit. One end of it, you've got like the pot still, and that's what you'd see from a standard like Scottish whiskey distillery. And the pot leads into the column. This is what makes it hybrid still, the pot and the column. The column is just allows for that finer tuning. That basically goes into a final condenser, and that's what turns the vapour back into that liquid at the very end of it.
0: Oh, brilliant. And what materials is it made of?
5: Mostly copper. Copper acts as kind of a catalyst in terms of smoothing out a spirit. It removes like sulfites from the final product, and it removes nasty congeners, things that might not taste very nice. And it also acts as kind of a catalyst for Maillard reactions, which is when you start like baking a cake and cooking things. So in the pot where the botanicals are cooking for a period of time, you're basically doing that browning, that cooking process, as you would a cake in the oven. And the copper is that kind of catalyst to produce that, those sort of flavours.
0: Oh, right. Oh, that's really cool.
5: It's also a very good heat transfer, which is another good thing for the still, because you're heating up a large amount of liquid, so you need a good heat transfer.
0: Of course, of course. And what's your favourite gin here?
5: Favourite gin here, I would say Thai Lime.
0: Why do you like that one?
5: It was the first one that the three of us distillers worked on as a like a trio, so it's a little like soft part for me. But also, it's a little bit different from the others. It's less floral, less fruity, and it's going for a more herbal route, and I like just messing with tradition.
0: What's the history of this area?
2: Well, the distillery has been here for 11 years now, and the pool itself has been here since the Ice Age.
0: The Ice Age?
2: So it has a very, very rich history.
0: Wow.
2: It is actually called the Silent Pool because when you stand in front of it, it has this eerie silence about it.
1: Think of all these stories that have happened around this area over that time. There's a lot of legends and things that come from surrounding this pool as well. In the Roman times, young maidens used to bathe in the pool. Yeah, show some very hearty maidens, I think, because it's absolutely freezing in there all year round. Only reached about 8 degrees, as is the spring-fed pool. So yeah, very, very cold. So rather them than me, for sure. And in the medieval times, all of the grounds around here used to be hunting grounds for the royal family. So you get a lot of knights riding by on their horses in their armour.
2: Every different person you ask locally will have a different story about the Silent Pool. Being associated with smugglers, with royalty, it's supposed to be haunted. And Agatha Christie was also thought to have drowned here.
1: In 1926, Agatha's husband Archie told her that he was leaving her for another woman. Of course, she was absolutely distraught. She jumped in her car and she drove off. Car was found about a day later on top of Newlands Corner. I don't know if anyone drove down that way today. It's a beautiful view just up there on the hill. But her car was found up there, abandoned. Keys in the ignition, coat in the back, doors were left wide open. So of course they thought the worst. Search party went out. They searched all around this area. They even came and dragged a Silent Pool. They didn't find her, however, as 10 days later, she was eventually found, checked in to a spa hotel in Harrogate under her husband's mistress's name. So... nice when I could have wanted a bit of revenge, same thing, a bit of Rome mystery as well. Right, we're going to head back up now.
0: So I'm here with Hannah, who's doing a tour of the distillery. What's it like doing a tour here?
6: Oh, it's great. I've been here about 3 years, but yeah, we always get such lovely people coming up here, ready to have a good time. And yeah, they get to learn a little bit more about gin and about how we were founded. They learn about the history of gin and all about our botanicals and what we put into making it.
0: Just tell me a little bit about your role here.
6: I'm a tour guide, so I come up, I'm usually here on the weekends and come up and do a few tours during the day. And I also do a few master masterclasses. I do cocktail masterclasses and aroma masterclasses and things like that too, and events up here too. So you're very welcome to come and do a private event up here as well.
0: And what's your favourite thing about working here?
6: Oh, I just love meeting new people and talking to people. And yeah, I get to be outside, which is nice, a bit of a breath of fresh air. Just an amazing team as well to work with, yeah.
0: And what's your favourite gin here?
6: Oh, my favourite gin is currently the 10-year anniversary gin. It is limited edition, so I probably shouldn't say this because it might be sold out by the time you're hearing this. But it was a lovely nod towards our early days because, yeah, last year it was 10 years since we sold our very first bottle of Silent Pool gin. So it's a pear gin with a little bit of sweetness with vanilla, some spice with some ginger, freshness with spearmint, and a brand new heather honey in there as well, which makes it really lovely and smooth on the palate. It's absolutely gorgeous. But my second would probably be the Rose Expression. Yes, gather around this end for me. As I was saying down at the pool, when we moved in here, this was it. This was actually the whole room we operated out of. The distilling was done down at this end, bottling was done down at that end, and that was it until 2018.
2: The site was chosen because of the location next to the pool, but it was a derelict farm at the time. So over the 11 years we've moved in, we've renovated the barns so that we could have a proper still here. So we have our two stills, Juliet and Ophelia. Gradually over the years we've developed the site as the business has grown and the gin has become more popular. So when I joined the business in 2018, the shop was literally a trestle table in the courtyard that we used to drag out every day, put the gin on and wait for the customers to arrive. Whereas now we've got a really beautiful integrated shop. We've recently opened a new terrace which we use as a bar at the weekends, and we have quite a few distillery events such as our dining experience, our aroma experience, which we hold on the terrace overlooking the pool. So it's a really exciting time to be here. There's always something new going on. There's always a new gin in development or a new event coming up. So it's a very busy time, but we're a small team. We all live locally.
6: Anyone know what these are?
3: Juniper berries,
6: absolutely. These are juniper berries. But I'm going to pass some of these around. If you want to, take one and then crush it really hard between your fingers until it breaks and then smell it. You'll get that very familiar gin smell that you'll recognise, and it comes from the juniper in the gin. Anyone know where gin originated from? You know what country?
4: India.
6: No, that's a very good guess. It was actually in Holland. It was the Dutch, yes. In the 17th century, there was something called the 30 Years' War, and the British soldiers were sent to go fight alongside the Dutch. Now, they noticed something about these Dutch soldiers. They were all charging into battle without fear in the world. They were going straight in there. And then they noticed something else. They were all drinking something out of a hip flask. Yes, it was a clear spirit, very similar to what we have today, like vodka or gin. It was something called Geneva or Geneva. Anyone heard of it or even tried it? Can still get it today in Holland, but it is between 50 and 60%. So yeah, no wonder they were charging into battle without fear in the world, hey? But the British, they tried this stuff. Of course, they quite liked it. So when the war ended, they brought it back to England with that. Actually, a lot of sayings that we still say today come from these times. So you might have caught that one before, Dutch courage, of them charging into battle, of course.
0: I've just popped into the shop here and I'm here with Donna. So tell me a little bit about some of the gins you've got here for sale.
7: Well, our black juniper is a sipping gin. The juniper is grown in the Kingdom of Bhutan, and it grows 4,000 metres above sea level and is one of the purest junipers you can buy.
0: Oh, wow.
7: Yeah, it's very special.
0: Is it quite strong?
7: It is. It's 43% ABV. And as I say, sipping gin, so we do advise no tonic with it and just take in all those lovely botanicals.
0: So that's quite a unique gin you've got here on offer.
7: Yes, it is indeed. Yeah, beautiful.
0: And what else have you got?
7: We have six of our Silent Pool gins. We've got the Rose Expression, we've got our Thai Lime Expression, we've got our English Garden Expression, we've obviously got our classic Silent Pool gin, and we've got our 10-year anniversary gin and our Rare Citrus.
2: We have a Rare Citrus gin which uses four different citrus within it as well as spices. Those four citrus are Haradu Bantan, Natsu Dai Dai, Buddha's Hand and green Seville oranges.
0: Wow, I've never heard of half of those.
2: So they range in flavour from kind of sherbet, very sweet sherbet, through to pomelo grapefruit flavours.
0: Okay.
2: It's quite an unusual flavour. It's quite spicy as well. So very, very popular. Makes a really great Negroni.
0: Oh, does it? Oh, lovely. And what's your favourite gin here?
2: I really like our original classic Silent Pool gin, and I really like it as a martini.
7: I would say our classic was most popular. It always will be, I think. We did it right the first time, but it's nice to have expressions on our classic gin.
0: What's your favourite thing about working here?
7: The people, the view. You can't beat the view of the Surrey Hills. It's amazing.
0: It is incredible, isn't it?
7: And just our fantastic product. You know, when you work in a place that is amazing and you do amazing gin, it's a nice place to come every day.
0: And I have to ask, do you have a favourite gin?
7: I do. My favourite gin is the Thai Lime.
0: Oh, excellent. Why do you like it?
7: I like to turn it into a bit of a mojito. I'm a bit of a mojito gal. So with some crushed ice, some freshly squeezed limes and a bit of mint and stir it all up. It's delicious.
8: I'm sure you're dying for another taster, aren't you? So let's do that. Let's maybe try this one next. This one is our Admiral Collingwood Navy Gin. Now, this one is 57%. Our strongest gin we make. Don't be scared. Be very afraid. No, I'm joking. It's very, very nice. It's only got 7 botanicals in here, so it's a really pure gin. But Admiral Collingwood was Nelson's second in command. But any ideas why we call this Navy gin? You want to have it for?
9: Did they have strong gin in the Navy?
8: Pretty much. They used to ration the sailors in gin, but most commonly it was rum. And it had to be 57% or higher. And you know, like at the end of the month, you get your pay slip through, you check you're getting paid right, they would do the same thing. They would get a little bee, put some gunpowder on it, put a bit of alcohol and light it. If it's still lit, it was proof that it was 57% or higher. And that's also where the word proof comes from when talking about alcohol. So 100% proof is 57% ABV. Just regular Indian tonic water with this one. So yes.
0: How did it actually all start?
2: So our founder, Ian, actually came down here with his dog. He was on a dog walk one Sunday morning. He was looking for a new project to do career-wise, and he came down here, stood by the Silent Pool, was admiring its beauty. He noticed that there was a derelict farm next door, and he had an idea to start a gin distillery, and he suddenly realised that this was the perfect location. We're on the Albury estate, so he had a chat with the estate and suggested they might like to have a gin distillery here, and luckily for us, they agreed. So here we are.
0: Excellent. And then where did it go from there?
2: We moved in. We started to renovate the building, but we also needed to make the gin at the same time because we're a business. We were very excited to start. So whilst the building was being renovated and the still, which came from Germany, was bought in, we started to develop the recipe. It took around 9 months to actually finalise the recipe and get it to where we want it to be.
0: Is it quite a complicated process to create a new recipe?
2: If it was going to have a gin that told the story of this area, it really needed to be something special. So we set the bar very high, which is why it took so long. And the more botanicals you work with, the more complicated it is to refine the recipe so that it's beautifully balanced. We wanted a really amazing gin that you could enjoy as a gin and tonic. And anywhere you were in the world, if you drank it, you would be brought straight back to the Surrey Hills. And that's what we've achieved. So we're very proud of it.
0: That sounds wonderful. And what did you do after the recipe was there and ready to go?
2: So then we started to make it. And initially, we sold it at local farmers markets and local retailers. And it just really became popular by word of mouth. And it really took us by surprise how popular it was. We could barely keep up with demand. We were still here at midnight making gin, which is when we realised we were going to have to increase production. So we got our second still, Ophelia. Juliet's a 350-litre still. Ophelia's an 1,800-litre still.
8: But I do want to properly introduce you to Juliet. Ah, isn't she gorgeous? In 2013, they hired their first distiller, Corey, and they all went on a bit of a fact-finding mission to southern Germany. They went down to a place called Arnold Holstein, and they absolutely fell in love with her. I mean, who wouldn't? And they bought her at a price of £60,000. Yeah, quite a lot of money at the start of a business, and that's before you put anything else inside it as well. But they were so excited. They got a ship back over here, came in a big box, about as flat packed as she could be, all in pieces. Took out all the pieces, got to the bottom of the box, and they thought, oh no, there's no instructions. What do we do? How do we put this together? We've never done anything like this before. So they had to call up Arnold Holstein. They said, help, there's no instructions. What do we do? And they said, really, guys, what do you normally do when you don't have instructions or something?
9: Google it.
8: And they're like, what? But they Googled it. And they put it together. It's been working well ever since. So it's amazing what you can find on Google these days, isn't it?
0: Whereabouts are we now with Silent Pool?
2: So Silent Pool Gin has had an amazing success story, which we're all very proud of. So we are now exporting to 45 countries. We're available across the UK. We're in duty free. We're in Waitrose. So very, very exciting times for us. We still sell at local markets, very important to us. And we also have the distillery as a place that the people can visit. So we run distillery tours at the weekend. We have lots of events and experiences on here that people can take part in. And we have a bar as well, which is open at weekends. I think what really surprises people when they come here, it is quite a small site, but we still, to this day, make every single bottle of Silent Pool Gin here on site. We're very proud that we make everything here, and that is our plan to continue to do so. We even bottle it here.
0: Excellent. And so if somebody was interested in coming along to maybe one of the tours or coming along to the shop, how would they find out more information about you?
2: So the best thing to do is to visit silentpooldistillers.com. If you go onto there, you'll find all the information you need. Some of the experiences and tours can be booked and need to be booked. Some of them are, you can just walk up. Our shop is open 7 days a week. And our team are really, really skilled and experienced. They know all the gins really well. And every gin is available to taste. So it's a really nice experience to come here. Find out which one you really like. Find out which tonic each one can be served with for the perfect serve. It's a really lovely experience.
0: I'm afraid that's all we have time for today. Thank you very much for joining me, Katie Child, on Out and About on Radio Red Hill.
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0: Good evening. Hello there. Very warm Monday evening welcome to you. Welcome onto the programme. It's your Monday request. And as ever, we have an hour and a half coming up of all of the music that you have chosen and asked us to play. Let's start with some introductions. I'm Paul Osborne. Good evening.
1: And I'm Susie Casebourne. Good evening.
0: Susie and I will be your team for the rest of this hour and a half long programme. So without any further ado, we've got lots of songs to squeeze into the programme, so we'll go back to the run through the list, give you an idea of whether your request is in the programme. Susie's been out collecting requests tonight. She's got big great big part of them, but we already had a full programme for tonight, so all of those will go forward to tomorrow evening. So if you've given Susan your request tonight, then do tune in to the Tuesday request programme and you will hear your song then. But anyway, getting on with the people that are having requests played tonight. Hello to Ben, who's ex-Charwood Ward. Elton John, Don't Go Breaking My Heart is your song for tonight.
1: And I have an ex-Charwood Ward member called Kel, and we're going to play Bon Jovi, It's My Life for You.
0: And that's not a coincidence, because they are a couple, and they're requesting for each other, there's appropriate.
1: Lovely.
0: Hello to Claire on the Children Ward. Already played a couple of songs for you tonight. You wanted to hear The Black Eyed Peas and Pump It.
1: Oh, lovely. I like The Black Eyed Peas. Mm. Good evening to you, Martin, on Copthorne Ward. You're going to hear some Fleetwood Mac.
0: Pamela, also on the Copthorne Ward. Apparently you're going home today, so I don't know whether you're still here and able to listen, or perhaps listening from home, but we are anyway going to play Ed Sheeran, Shape of You.
1: And then I've got Brian on the Copthorne Ward. You want to hear Billy Joel with Piano Man.
0: Colin Hastings, the ex-Radio Red Hill presenter, and sends a message and asks for a request. Procol Harum, Whiter Shade of Pale.
1: And then I'm back in Copthorne Ward, and this is for Ray or Roy. I do apologise, but it's not E. You can't really see whether it's an A or an O, but you know who you are, because you wanted to hear Leonard Cohen with Suzanne.
0: Claire on the Children Ward, you have asked for Youngblood, 5 Seconds of Summer. We haven't got that in our library, unfortunately, but I found another Youngblood song for you. I hope it'll be acceptable.
1: And in Capel Ward, Sabrina has requested any Pink song, and I must say I'm a great Pink fan, so we're going to play you So What.
0: Okay, I've got another Claire on the Children Ward request here, so I assume it's the same person. Doesn't matter, you can have two requests in one evening if that's what you want. And on this one, you've asked for Ed Sheeran and Perfect.
1: Oh, lovely. And then into Children Ward again, and this is a request for you, Joan, and you'd like to hear Elvis Presley, In the Ghetto.
0: Joy, we find on the Godston Ward. Joy, you've asked for anything by the England football team. I've chosen the England World Cup squad and New Order, World in Motion for you.
1: Then Jodie on Godston Ward, you wanted to hear Ed Sheeran.
0: Lots of Ed Sheeran in the programme tonight. Three, possibly even four songs. Yes, yeah. He's very popular at the moment, certainly on Radio Red Hill. Maria on the Capel Annex. You've asked for any George Benson. We've chosen Breezin' for you.
1: And then Sheila on Godston Ward. You rather like the Beatles, and don't we all like the Beatles? You'd like to hear Michelle.
0: Karen on the Copthorne Ward. Anything at all by the Eurythmics for you. How about Angel?
1: And then Curls. Oh, I'm so sorry. I can't actually read that.
0: Is that Kells?
1: Oh, it might be Chris. Oh, no, it might be Chris. No? I'm terribly sorry. It's Chris. And you are on Godston Ward, and you'd like to hear Elvis Presley's Suspicious Minds.
0: My last request is for Jenny Gray on the Copthorne Ward, and I've got three requests coming up for you over the next few days. Tonight, it's Shania Twain, Man, I Feel Like a Woman.
1: And then Michael, you're called Mick, it seems, on Copthorne Ward. You want to hear ABBA, Money, Money, Money.
0: There we go. That's it. I did promise you some great music. We've got an hour and a half of, I think, some pretty good songs coming up. So let's go right back to the beginning of this list to get things started. Hello to Ben. You used to be on the Charwood Ward, and we've played lots of requests for you and for Kel. So it's nice that although you've gone home now, we're continuing to do that. The message is Love Always Big Bear, and you wanted to hear tonight Elton John, Don't Go Breaking My Heart.

0: Elton John, along with Kiki D there, and Don't Go Breaking My Heart. We played that for Ben, who used to be on the Charwood ward, and it's with a message for Kel, and the message says, love always, Big Bear, and coincidentally, we have a request for Kel coming up, or from Kel, coming up right now.
1: Yes, that's the request I'm about to read, and it's come in by email from Kel, and you know that you were a patient of Charwood ward. And you'd like us to play Bon Jovi, It's My Life, for Ben. And the message that you have put at the bottom for us to read is that Ben has had to make many lifestyle changes since leaving hospital. So please play these songs for him. So that's what we're doing.

0: life.
1: That was the wonderful Bon Jovi with It's My Life. And we played that for you, Kel, and you wanted that played for Ben.
2: Hello to Claire on the Children Ward. First of your two requests, we've already played you some Adele, some Lady Gaga and Beyonce. And tonight you've asked for the Black Eyed Peas, the song you wanted to hear, Pump It.

0: Oh, I've known that one for a long time. Good to hear it again. The Black Eyed Peas and Pump It. We played that for Claire on the Children Ward. And tune in tomorrow night. We'll have another song for you, Claire. And also another one tonight.
1: And now we're going into Copthorne Ward. And this is a request for you, Martin. And you want to hear Fleetwood Mac singing The Chain.

0: That was Fleetwood Mac with The Chain, and we played that for you, Martin, on Copthorne Ward.
1: Right now, our next request is for two people, actually, both Pamela on the Copthorne Ward and Jodie on the Godstone Ward. Both of you have asked for Ed Sheeran and The Shape of You, so we're going to play that for both of you now. Jodie, you also had another request for Anything at All by Dean Martin, so we're going to play you a Dean Martin song a little bit later on in the programme. But for now, for Pamela on Copthorne and Jodie on Godstone, is Ed Sheeran.

0: of You.
1: Ed Sheeran, of course, and The Shape of You. We play that for Jodie on the Godstone Ward and for Pamela on the Copthall Ward.
2: And now next we're still in Copthall Ward, actually, and this is for you, Brian. And you'd like to hear Billy Joel singing Piano Man.